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12: G'day, it's Rob McLennan in the newsroom. The Prime Minister is demanding to know why tech company OpenAI took months to notify the government of a hack of Medicare data. Anthony Albanese says it accessed both public and non-public files.
13: A forensic investigation aided by the Australian Signals Directorate is now underway to ascertain more information, including what other government systems were affected.
12: Now, at this stage, it's thought no personal details were accessed. A fresh security deal will see Australia provide $60 million worth of military equipment and aid for Ukraine in its ongoing war with Russia. It takes our contribution since the start of the conflict to $1.9 billion. The families of 35 Australians still missing in Nepal are pleading for the government to step in and offer financial help 4 weeks after the disaster struck, and Jimmy Barnes is leading the tributes for Rose Tattoo singer Angry Anderson, who's died at the age of 79.
2: Win the keys. Your next meal at the Berry Hotel could lead to a Mitsubishi Outlander.
14: 5RM Sport. Now.
12: Retired Newcastle Knights player Kurt Gidley says his old side can not only topple the Panthers in Sunday's preliminary final, they can go on and claim the NRL Premiership. As we head towards Saturday's AFL Grand Final, former West Coast coach Adam Simpson's hoping Lachie Neale's suspension will be overturned on appeal and he'll be allowed to play for the Lions. And Aussie cricketers are in action later today. They're taking on South Africa in the first of three one-day clashes.
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15: Partly cloudy with light winds across the Riverland and Mallee today. Tomorrow, pretty much the same light winds, partly cloudy, 31 atop. Into the weekend, 28, partly cloudy Saturday, partly cloudy 22 for Sunday. Today, a top of 31. And right now, at the DeVillies Air Conditioning Weather Station, 22 degrees.
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0: I'm very grateful. 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

0: Mocha this Sunday morning from 8. 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
12: Hi, I'm Phoebe Humphrey. The boss of OpenAI has been scolded by the PM after it was revealed one of its AI agents breached an Australian government website. Medicare's statistics portal was accessed back in June, with the company not notifying the federal government until 3 months later over email. News of the breach came just hours after OpenAI CEO Sam Altman told the United Nations that humans risk losing control of artificial intelligence.
13: The risk is that it moves so fast that people can no longer follow what's happening or intervene when needed. This would obviously be terrible.
12: Anthony Albanese says both public and non-public files were accessed and a task force will investigate further. Donald Trump has rolled out the red carpet on the tarmac for Chinese President Xi Jinping in Washington. The Chinese leader is visiting the US for a three-day state visit. The pair are set to talk Iran, AI, trade and Taiwan. Airports around the country are being hit by stop-work action today as ground crews who service QantasLink and freight flights walk off the job. Sydney, Brisbane, Adelaide and Perth are being impacted by the industrial action, while Sydney Airport is advising passengers to allow extra time following security screening staff walking off the job this morning. Young Aussies are staying home for longer. A new report by Hilda has found half of 18 to 29-year-olds are still living with their parents, up from 39.4% in 2001. And the MG3 Vibe is now Australia's cheapest new car, but it shares the title with the BYD Atto 1, both selling for just under 20 grand.
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14: 5RM Sport.
12: In sport, one of Brisbane's skippers is confident his side has the depth to cover the absence of Lachie Neal should the appeals board uphold his suspension, ruling him out of Saturday's AFL Grand Final. Josh Dunkley has told Seven there are plenty of replacements.
15: Whoever comes into our team, if he's not to play, then they'll play their role for us. So it's important that we just get around Lachie at the moment and support him. And yeah, whatever happens tonight, happens tonight.
12: And ARL Commission Chair Peter Volandis will today be unveiled as the NRL's first ever executive chairman. He has quit the top job at Racing New South Wales after 22 years. That's the latest news and sport.
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17: Partly cloudy with light winds across the Riverland and Mallee today. Tomorrow, pretty much the same. Light winds, partly cloudy, 31 atop. Into the weekend, 28 partly cloudy Saturday, partly cloudy 22 for Sunday. Today, a top of 31. And right now, at the DeVillies Air Conditioning Weather Station, 27 degrees.
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7: Morning, I'm Jackie Lim. The Riverland's ageing population is in danger of being left hanging. South Aussies are waiting longer than anyone else in the nation to get access to residential aged care. That's according to stats from the AMA, which show the median wait has increased by 79% in the past 7 years to sit at 295 days. The state government says there are 488 patients in hospital waiting for a place in residential aged care. There are around 9 residential aged care facilities across the Riverland. A major support package for Riverland grape growers is being welcomed, but local politicians say it's too early to celebrate. The state government has announced a $109 million package for the wine industry, headlined by a $100 million loan scheme, offering growers up to 2 years without principal or interest repayments. The funding aims to help vineyards transition as the sector battles oversupply and low grape prices. Riverland MLC Nicola Centofanti says the support is overdue, but concerns remain over the interest rates growers will face down the track. Chafee MP Tim Whetstone says the devil will be in the detail. More beds, more visitors and more jobs could soon be coming to Renmark. Hotel Renmark has unveiled plans for a new 20-bed accommodation wing as part of an ambitious 10-year redevelopment of the historic property. Work on the first stage is expected to begin within 6 months and will also include upgrades to existing motel rooms. Executive General Manager Darren Baker says it's an investment in Renmark's future designed to support growing tourism numbers and create opportunities for local tradespeople. And in local sport, the stage is set for a huge night of Riverland hockey in Berry. Wakery secured its place in the men's grand final after a prelim final win over Loxton, while Berry watched on after earning direct entry to the decider. The two sides will also face off in the A-grade women's grand final. Both matches will be played at Glassy Park on Saturday, with the first pushback at 6 p.m.
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8: 5RM, national news now.
7: Hi,
8: I'm Phoebe Humphrey. The acting Prime Minister has described an AI agent accessing an Australian government website as utterly unacceptable. It's been revealed an OpenAI agent interacted with four public Australian websites back in June, including the Medicare statistics portal, where it engaged in misaligned behaviour. OpenAI only notified the government 3 months later. Richard Marles says it's deeply concerning, but no patient data was accessed.
9: This is a very serious incident. It is utterly unacceptable. And again, as the Prime Minister made clear, he has expressed this to Sam Altman, the CEO of OpenAI.
8: The Bureau of Meteorology is under fire following a nationwide outage overnight. Radar, flood and observation data went offline for about 9 hours from 7:30 last night. All systems have since been restored, including on the website and the app. Woolworths is closing the gap on Aldi when it comes to prices, but there's no good news in that for shoppers. Choice has found Aldi remains the cheapest place to buy groceries in Australia, but the margin is narrowing. It's also revealed prices overall have leapt by 7% in 3 months. The death of Dolly Parton has sparked a legal feud, with the country singer's estate securing a restraining order against her nephew, Brian Seaver, accusing him of sending threatening messages and trying to damage her business interests. And the ARIA Award nominations are out. Tame Impala and Genesis Owusu lead the pack with 8 nominations each. Kylie Minogue, Keith Urban and Troy Sivan are also up for awards.
5: Win the keys. Your next meal at the Big River Tavern could lead to a Mitsubishi Outlander.
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8: In sport, it's D-Day for Lachie Neale, with the Lions taking his one-match ban for a gut punch on Hawthorn's Jack Ginnivan to the appeals board this afternoon. If he is unsuccessful, he will miss Saturday's grand final against Fremantle. And a former Newcastle great is confident the Knights can continue their fairy tale finals run and cause a boil over in Sunday's prelim against the Panthers. Kurt Gidley telling Nine the Knights have to be brave and take chances when they've got the ball.
11: I'd be looking to kick in behind them early on some of our attacking players, because they're going to be coming pretty hard.
8: That's the latest news and sport.
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12: Partly cloudy this afternoon with some light winds, partly cloudy light winds tomorrow, 31 atop, 28 partly cloudy Saturday, 22 partly cloudy for Sunday. Today, a top of 31.
13: And right now, at the De Villiers Air Conditioning Weather Station, it's 29.
5: 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RM's All 80s Lunch. This was the 80s.

It's the 80s lunch with Anthony in for Lockie once again. John Waite missing you. 1984, we were just loving that song. And we were loving Essendon and Hawthorn. They were really doing battle. And in the 84 grand final, Essendon won the flag. 14-21-105 to Hawthorn, 12-9-81. Got some Phil Collins coming up. The Pretenders on the way. One of Dragon's many big hits from the 80s and some OMD not too far away. It's the

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0: 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Got some Billy Idol not too far away. 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

0: And just like that, just like the 80s, it's all over. The 80s lunch will be back tomorrow, though. Don't you worry about that. Got some new sport and weather coming up next. We'll update you with everything going on in the world on the air and on the free iHeart app. Then he's back for a round SA. Chris Guscott, you have a great afternoon, won't you?
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18: Hello, I'm Monique Crichton. The nation's unemployment rate has risen in August. It's up 0.1% to 4.6%. That's despite 39,000 jobs being added. We're being told there are more people looking for work. The federal government is reassuring us that personal data has not been accessed following a breach by an AI agent. An open AI agent accessed the Medicare Statistics Reporting Service portal back in June while undergoing training, with the Australian government notified just over 2 weeks ago. Government Services Minister Katie Gallagher says, fortunately, it's a standalone website.
7: It's public facing and it is not in any way related to Medicare in terms of claims, payments, processing individual information. So that's it's a completely different system and the two shouldn't be conflated.
18: A task force has been set up to investigate. China's President Xi Jinping has touched down in the US for his state visit. Donald Trump and wife Melania personally welcomed him on the tarmac at Joint Base Andrews. AI and Taiwan will be high on the agenda during talks this week. And a big pivot for Aussie actress Margot Robbie. She's taken on her husband's surname 10 years after they got married. Documents linked to her production company have her listed as Margot Ackerley. It's not clear if she'll keep Robbie for acting.
16: 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Your next meal at the Berry Hotel could lead to a Mitsubishi Outlander.
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18: In sport, the Dockers are Melbourne bound ahead of Saturday's grand final with the Lions. Both sides will have a captain's run tomorrow after the parade. The Roosters have a couple of crook players ahead of tomorrow night's clash with the Dolphins, but coach Trent Robinson is confident James Tedesco and Daly Cherry-Evans will be right to go. And we're just 5 hours out from the start of Australia's one-day cricket match with South Africa in Durban. That's the latest in news and sport.
8: It's all happening at the Renmark Club. 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
0: Partly cloudy this afternoon with some light winds. Partly cloudy, light winds tomorrow, 31 atop. 28 partly cloudy Saturday, 22 partly cloudy for Sunday. Today a top of 31.
19: And right now at the DeVilliers Air Conditioning Weather Station, it's 31.
16: River, beaches, deserts and islands. We've got it all. This is Around SA.
20: Well, hello, hello, my friends, and a very happy Almost Friday to you. Wherever you're choosing to join me from, whatever you might be doing, of course, as we get ever closer to the weekend upcoming, we're still a little while away from that, though. Let's enjoy the afternoon that's in front of us, at least. For the next 3 hours, we'll talk all things regional SA. And when I say talk, I mean I will, of course, bring some of the topics forth. If you want to talk about what I'm talking about or bring your own topics to the fold, you can do so on our text line, which is 0417 063 963. It's always there for you to use 24 hours a day, 7 days a week. So take advantage. And it's been a very busy text line over the last couple of weeks. It's been fantastic to have you on board. Today, I hope, is no different as we talk about all things in your backyard and beyond. Keep in mind the iHeart app is there with you, whether you're in your backyard or beyond. Of course, the trusty wireless might be your first port of call, but if you happen to be out of reach of that iHeart app, you open it up, you type in the station name, you press play. It's as easy as that, my friends. You get the station in crystal clear quality. You will, of course, on the iHeart app also get a huge range of on-demand entertainment too. So you can listen to more of what you love. Make sure you have that, and yeah, you'll be on easy street, at least in that department anyway. All right, today's program. It is looking like it may be one of the best seasons ever recorded when it comes to our crops. And that's not hyperbole either. The latest crop and pasture report continues to build on these really strong reports that we've had throughout the year as well. It just seems to get better and better, which I think makes it incredibly important as to what we talked about earlier on the week, that we have the workforce to actually capitalise on this. So we will get to that in the last hour. Text line, of course, is there too. The big news from yesterday afternoon, and we've spent a bit of time preparing on this one, Greyhound Racing has been given the tick of approval going forward. We're going to be joined by Rhiannon Pearce, who is the Minister for Sport, Recreation and Racing. And we're going to talk through this because, truth be told, I thought the writing was on the wall. And with how other states are starting to view greyhound racing, I thought there seems like there was a sense of inevitability that South Australia was going to follow suit, but they've gone the other way. And so we'll talk about what that means and what it looks like going forward. We'll get to that next hour. But within the first hour, I'd love for you to tell me about the wonderful roadside stalls that you interact with and whether or not you would choose not to interact with them if it was cashless. And there's a reason why a handful of these are going cashless, and we will get to all of this and plenty more after we start with Blondie and Heart of Glass. Thank you for your company, everyone, and a very good afternoon to you.

0: Welcome back, everyone. Happy Thursday to you, to all of you. And it's a pleasure to have you on board as Around SA gets going for this Thursday, the 24th of September. Chris Guscott here with you. Text line's always there for you to join in on our conversations or to start your own. So get to it, my friends. 0417 063963 if you'd like to join in. I want to start with a good old-fashioned honesty box system and the discussion about where this is heading. Now, ABC's done a good article on this, and I am sure this is not the first or probably the last that you're going to hear about this particular trend. So, the honesty box system, of course, roadside stalls. You see something you like, you pull over, you have a good look at the wares, and you chuck some cash in the tin. And then you go on your merry way with some wonderful local produce, and that particular person who put on the roadside stall at the end of their driveway, most likely, they're able to come out, get some cash for the fruits of their ware, and we all are better for it, right? However, it would appear as if, in recent times, that there has been an increased spate of thefts and vandalism against roadside stalls, in the sense that a lot of these people are mostly interested in, of course, just taking the cash, but the more heartless people, even more still, trashing up whatever roadside stall. Now, first and foremost, this reminds me very much of the police's ongoing campaign to get you to lock your cars. It's not a bad campaign, and it makes complete sense. The problem is that you're shifting responsibility onto the victims involved, because in theory, and I'm sure many people would remember a time, of course, where we didn't have to do this, but you would never have to lock anything because we all trusted each other and we're all friends and kumbaya, etc., right? But we don't live in that world. And so the police are saying, look, whilst we do our absolute best, of course, to track down these people, whoever stole from you, there are practical measures that you can take to protect yourself in whatever way. This, for me, has comparisons with this because roadside stalls, typically, they're not exactly near places. They're usually just out on open roads, so it can be quite difficult to track who is playing funny buggers with them. And so if we have to move to a cashless system with roadside stalls to keep them surviving, would you go ahead and do it? That's ultimately the question I'm asking here, because a lot of the roadside stall owners who were interviewed within a couple of different articles that I've read now, not too different in the times that they've been produced, they have said, look, if it gets trashed up again and we have the money stolen again, then they're starting to wonder why they would go ahead and continue to clean it up and to just go again. Because as is usually the case with the wider world in which we live, 97% of people are completely fine. It's the 3% that unfortunately ruins it for everybody. And this seems to be another case of that. So I would love to hear from you. Potentially, if you already have experiences dealing with roadside stalls who have figured out how to effectively have a cashless system, because at bare minimum with that particular system, they're not having cash stolen from them. So I think the most common example that I've seen personally is that you go to a roadside stall and there's a BSB number, for example, and you pay them that way. Now, truth be told, people are always going to steal from roadside stalls anyway. I think in this particular instance, they're more happy with you taking it for free than they are you taking the rest of the money, which seems a little counterintuitive. But if that's the way forward, that's the way forward. Or if there's any other solutions that you've come across, I'd love to hear from you. But what it would be ultimately sad out of all of this that roadside stalls ended up going by the wayside because we couldn't figure out another way because of the behaviours of a couple of bad eggs. And I will say, just before we start lumping this in with kids these days, I would be pretty confident to say that there's always been thefts from roadside stalls. Whatever era you're in, it's probably just been more heavily reported on at the moment. So 0417 063963, I'm intrigued by your input on this one. I'm always intrigued by Jenny Lenman's input. She'll join us in the studio next to talk about it.
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1: 5RM.

0: Yes, happy Thursday, everybody, and thank you for your company on Around SA. Chris Guscott here with you, and Thursdays are all right, but they're even better with Jenny Lindman.
1: Oh, stop it. No, keep going.
0: How are you? You well?
1: I'm doing well. How are you going, Chris?
0: Not too bad. Not too bad. The text line, as it always is, so write it down, save it, tattoo it on your hand, 0417 063 963. People can do that if they want.
1: It seems extreme.
0: Well, look, if you remember it that way, that's all that matters. Just want you involved with the program. I know a lot of people will be involved with this because this is something that I know irritates a fair few people, but it is worth a discussion nonetheless. And it's around the good old-fashioned honesty box and roadside stalls. Now, there have been a couple articles of late which have highlighted that there's seemingly an increase in vandalism, for example, and thefts of the money tins, which is deterring people from going about the very wholesome and lovely traditions of roadside stalls. So first and foremost, you much of a roadside staller yourself, Jenny Lindman?
1: I love to get a beautiful bunch of flowers. Mm. They're usually a bit cheaper and often just glorious,
0: yes,
1: straight from the garden.
0: Mm-hmm.
1: Yep.
0: Yeah, there's one that I pass every day and I look at it and people use it quite regularly,
1: oh, yeah,
0: actually, which is great.
1: Get some for your wifey?
0: Sometimes, yes. For when it's around particular birthdays for people,
1: yeah,
0: quite practical
1: and handy.
0: Yeah, it's
1: a nice little gift, isn't it?
0: Absolutely.
1: Although some people are anti-bunches of flowers because they don't like dying things.
0: Yeah, I don't want to get into this discussion flowers because, yeah.
1: No, but I love roadside stalls.
0: Yes.
1: I like when people get really crafty.
0: Yes.
1: And they, you know, and they have jams and all sorts of different cool things that they offer.
0: Exactly.
1: It's very sweet.
0: So it's been a tradition for a very long time, especially in regional areas, of course. But there is increasingly a move to potentially turn these into cashless enterprises.
1: Oh, with the tap. Or like a BSB thing.
0: Well, see, yes. So not necessarily a tap, but what it would be is that if you want to pay for this, so it's not necessarily that they're worried about people stealing because people unfortunately do that anyway. It's just having the rest of the money taken by people as well.
1: Of course, the tin being taken. Yeah.
0: So I'm interested to know, would it deter you from a roadside stall if you couldn't just pay with cash?
1: Yeah, well, sometimes maybe. Like I went to one once for flowers, and they had the pay ID there was an email address, and that didn't work for my bank.
0: Oh.
1: So I didn't know how to put it in my bank app. And it was really frustrating me, and I was standing there for ages trying to bloody figure out this thing on my smartphone. And then I went back to my car and managed to dig up some cash that I had together.
0: Yep.
1: But yeah, if they only offered banking, sometimes the technology doesn't agree with us, or maybe we're just not in the right mind frame for it.
0: Mm.
1: Maybe we don't have a smartphone. Well, how about that?
0: Well, I'm glad you brought this up because this is what I think a lot of people are going to feel, is that if I have to use my phone, I'm just not going to do this at all. Mm. And I think that only further kills off the beloved roadside stall. What about like just a tap card? I know it's not super practical, but
1: actually, I don't know if they can offer that. I think you have to have a person putting the like, you need the person who's selling it to you to have the tappy thing available.
0: So you can have pre-authorizations. If you had everything that was roughly the same cost, you could have pre-authorizations and then just people tap it and they go, which, again, would be easier. You just have people flogging the tap squares then, wouldn't you? Which would be annoying.
1: Or if you can figure out a way to have the money box, like, built into the little thing that you have there, the little I don't know what you would call it, little market thing that you've got.
0: Yeah, like the cupboards that they have them in, or the displays that they're in.
1: If you could find a way to have the money box inbuilt into it and it's like kind of fortressy, that might be a better way to go.
0: But then we're talking about a real expense.
1: Yeah, true.
0: To a stall owner.
1: Just a little stall.
0: It would be really nice if we just didn't have to do any of this.
1: I know, but it's like, it's an expensive world and people are really struggling, and the harder life gets and the more expensive life gets, it doesn't excuse it, but people tend to steal more things under those circumstances.
0: They really do. So 0417 063963, I'd love your thoughts on this because I'm sure that there are many people who love a roadside stall.
1: Yeah.
0: Let's not have them go by the wayside, but do we have to go a different direction? So text line's always there for you to have your say on anything and everything. And Jenny Lenman's sometimes here to have her say on anything and everything.
1: Great to be here.
0: It's Around SA.
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Happy Almost Friday to you. 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You should not be surprised by that. 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And right now, talking about back-to-back with Whispering Jack. This is part of the Sunday Breakfast Club with Greg Backer, of course. Does a great job guiding you through your Sunday morning with some great tunes. 40 years ago this month, Johnny Farnham's Whispering Jack album was released, and a beloved piece of Aussie music to this day, and I'm sure will be for the next 40 years as well. The Sunday Breakfast Club celebrating with your chance to win a prize package every fan would love. You can win yourself an original vinyl copy of Whispering Jack, as well as a CD, and a Bluetooth turntable, thanks to Harvey Norman Renmark. It's a very cool prize to win. So all you have to do is listen in every Sunday from 8 a.m. on 5RM with Greg guiding you through the Sunday Breakfast Club. When you hear two tracks from Whispering Jack played back to back, you go to our website, you enter the form, you tell us one of the songs, or maybe the name of both. Get yourself in there, and then you're in the draw to win. So listen in, hear the Whispering Jack tracks, tell us what they are, and then that's that. You're in the running. So make sure Sunday morning you're glued to the dial. And of course, as I always say, if you don't want to miss anything on 5RM, just don't turn the station off. You're listening to it right now, so just keep it there. You'll be giving yourself the best opportunity you can. All right, let me get you back to the music now on Around SA.

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1: It's Around SA for this Thursday, and I appreciate those who have already taken the chance to jump onto our text line. Of course, continue our conversations or start your own on 0417 063 963. Just in case, for those who just tuned in and missed our first hour, talking about the honesty box system for roadside stalls, and with a spate of recent thefts and vandalisms, if it meant going cashless, would you be more or less inclined to be interacting with these roadside stalls? It's an interesting discussion, to say the least. Within this next hour of the program, something that came up throughout the show yesterday and wanted to take a bit of fresh air and a bit of breathing room to be able to discuss it, but it is the greyhound industry in South Australia. They have been given the tick of approval that what they've done over the last 2 years is what they needed to do. So we're going to be joined by Rhiannon Pearce as we dive into this further. She's the Minister for Sport, Recreation and Racing. All of that's to come and plenty more after the 2pm news, sport and weather.
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13: Hello, I'm Monique Crichton. Well, despite the modest rise in unemployment, the Reserve Bank is still likely to increase interest rates next week. The latest figures show the rate is sitting at 4.6%, the highest since November 2021. But experts say it would need to go up to 5% to have any effect on inflation. The number of full-time jobs dropped by 6,000, which was offset by 46,000 part-time jobs. The acting PM says an AI agent that accessed a government website engaged in misaligned behaviour. Medicare's statistics reporting portal was accessed back in June by an open AI agent, with the federal government notified by email 3 months later. Fortunately, no personal information has been compromised, but Richard Miles says a task force has been set up to investigate further.
10: No individual's medical data was accessed here. The system itself has not been in any way compromised. So the impact of this event is minor, but it is a very serious incident.
13: Italy's Colosseum has been closed after a worker fell to his death. The 22-year-old was reportedly helping to install new lighting when he plummeted 10 metres. The tragedy is under investigation. And Taylor Lautner of Twilight fame and his wife Tay have officially welcomed their first child. The couple, famously known as Boy Tay and Girl Tay, have introduced baby Lennon Taylor, born September 16. Little Lenny scoring Taylor as her middle name, making it a family affair.
0: Dinner tonight, Mitsubishi Outlander tomorrow. 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
13: In sport, the Lions have held a closed training session in Melbourne, with star Lachie Neale spotted running drills as he awaits an appeals board hearing later today. Brisbane making a last-ditch attempt to overturn his suspension in the hope of having him play in Saturday's grand final with the Dockers. In the NRL, the Roosters are heading to Brisbane for tomorrow night's sold-out clash with the Dolphins. The home side has held a captain's run ahead of the sudden-death encounter. Penrith and Newcastle face off in the other game on Sunday. That's the latest in news and sport.
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16: Partly cloudy this afternoon with some light winds. Partly cloudy, light winds tomorrow, 31 atop. 28 partly cloudy Saturday, 22 partly cloudy for Sunday. Today a top of 31.
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1: I think technology's at its best when you don't notice it. It's making your life better. You don't have to use any mental energy on it. You're not swearing at it. That's the best technology. And I can understand in a lot of instances the sell for it is quite easy. But one thing I've never quite understood is the smart fridge. Now, I get that the absolute top-of-the-line U-Butte AI fridges these days can do some very cool gimmicky things. Like, for example, you can tell some of them what you're going to have for the week in terms of food. It makes a list of the ingredients and matches it against what you have in the fridge without opening it. Now, if you're incredibly time-poor and you can get that feature to work, then all power to you. But I just don't quite understand, outside of something like that, why you would have a smart fridge. Unfortunately, people over in South Korea have discovered that having a smart fridge also makes it vulnerable to bad upgrades, like our phone network, for example, which you may remember got completely wiped out because somebody put a dodgy upgrade through. Same things happened to Samsung's fridges in South Korea, where what has happened is whilst the upgrade was failing, it locked the fridge door and turned the power off, which essentially meant these people had a large cardboard box where all of their food spoiled because they couldn't open the fridge. Now, unfortunately for Samsung and everybody else involved, this could not have happened at a worse time, as this was coming up to a major Korean holiday called Chuseok. I hope I pronounced that correctly. It celebrates the autumn harvest and it starts on Thursday. So a lot of people have begun preparations for this with plenty of food in the fridge and they can't open it. They've simply handed their food over to a cardboard box that doesn't open. So yeah, technology, eh? How good? 0417 063 963. Look, in my humble opinion, a fridge should keep your food cold. End of story, right? And it's not as if fridges don't fail, but that's more of a mechanical issue other than someone trying to send through some type of update for a fridge.
16: Yeah.
1: I don't know. I'm 32 years old and I sound like I'm 70, but I'm okay with that. It's completely fine. So, text line's always there for you to have your say, and I appreciate those who have jumped on already. Within this hour of the program, we're talking about greyhound racing, as it was announced yesterday afternoon. That, in the clear, state government's happy with the progress they've made over 2 years. So what's next? Rhiannon Pearce is going to join us. She is the Minister for Sport, Recreation and Racing. All of this is to come and plenty more after we begin our two ups at two with the Eurythmics. And sweet dreams are made of this. Thanks for joining us, everyone, and a very good afternoon to you.

0: That's the Eurythmics and Sawn in My Side, and it's part of your Two Ups at Two this Thursday, the 24th of September. Welcome back to Around SA, my friends. Wherever you're choosing to join us from, whatever you might be doing. And if you've sent in a text so far, I appreciate it. You can send in another one, of course. And if you haven't, the number is 0417 063 963. Love to hear from you, as of course we talk about everything regional SA. You would have yesterday afternoon seen this come to light. And like I said before the break, I wanted to just give it a bit of fresh air to talk about it, as Wednesdays are quite chaotic with the midweek Mind Games, and yesterday was absolutely no exception. So, Greyhound Racing has been given the green light, the tick of approval, whatever you would like to call it, after the state government has looked extensively into the industry. So, let's go back to the start for this, in case you're not familiar with how this came to be or you just haven't heard of this at all. So back in 2023, there was footage of, on a Murray Bridge property, animal abuse towards a greyhound. This rightfully sparked a lot of people to get quite angry. And the tide has already been turning on greyhound racing. And you can start to see this nationally, by the way. So ACT and Tasmania are already in the business of phasing this out. And the increased and extensive lobbying that comes from bodies like the RSPCA, the pressure's always going to be there. And I think more people are beginning to ask the question, more so than they have in the past, as to whether greyhound racing still has a place. So this was back in 2023. State government announces in 2024, we've gone through a big look at the industry. We have 78 recommendations. Do them. You've got 2 years on the clock. Now, truthfully, I thought we were going to get to the end of this, and what we were going to see is maybe half done. And with the continued pressure that is mounting on greyhound racing, nationally speaking, I would have thought that they might have had their hand forced, in the sense that SA might continue to follow on from where other states have gone, like ACT and Tasmania. But yesterday it was announced 73 of the 78 recommendations have been completed, and state government has two more recommendations on the final report. One of them, keep greyhound racing going in South Australia. So that is as big an endorsement as you can possibly get. Now, what I want to make abundantly clear before someone yells at me down the text line for this, I am well and truly aware that the greyhound industry has 99% of people who are caring for the dogs. Their interests are solely with the dogs, even if you want to talk about it from a financial sense. So there are a lot of people who, of course, going to say, well, this is unnecessary in the first place, right? I understand your viewpoint. Every industry has bad apples in it. People who drag it down for everybody else. That's unfortunately life, right? However, I would say if the broader greyhound racing of South Australian industry hasn't been hindered by the recommendations that have been put in place, we're all better off for the last 2 years anyway. So SA is now going to implement an overseeing committee, an industry body, whatever you'd like to call it, to line us up with the rest of the states who have that too. I think all in all, a positive process. We seem to be in the best spot that we have been. And when you want to talk about economic impact and the good that greyhound racing does, you just have to look at communities like Murraylands and the southeast, the economic impact that it puts back into the state, as well as, of course, locally with the jobs. So I'm interested to hear your thoughts as we wrap up the process with the state government giving the green light. 0417 063 963 is the text line. Where to from here is interesting, because all of the hard work over the 2 years has now been done and we've pretty much ticked off everything that they wanted. So hopefully we don't hear again, because I think what would be quite traumatic for everybody involved would be we see another instance where another bad apple pops up, and then what do you do? Because that would be a real conundrum for everybody. So we've got Rhiannon Pearce joining us next. She's the Minister for Sport, Recreation and Racing. She's going to be on the other end of the line shortly. It's Around SA. Wings for Life.
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0: Thanks for your company and for joining us on Around to SA today. Chris Guscott here with you. And furthering on from our discussion in regards to a rather significant report into greyhound racing, after a couple of years of looking into the industry, the final report now handed down to the state government and kind enough to join us to talk further about this, the Minister for Recreation, Sport and Racing, Rhiannon Pearce. How are we today, Rhiannon?
1: Yeah, good, thank you. Thanks for having me.
0: My pleasure. Thank you for taking a few moments. So, reading the tea leaves nationally, greyhound racing seems to be in a turning tide. So I would have imagined from the state government's perspective, you would have really wanted to see some significant progress. So I'd imagine that 94% of the recommendations being completed was a really great outcome to see.
1: No, it certainly was pleasing to see. And, you know, a few years ago when we saw that confronting footage, we certainly knew something had to change, that the industry wasn't meeting community expectations, which was why a wide range of recommendations were made in a whole cluster of ways within the industry, and to now reach a point where we can see the progress that has been made, but also a pathway forwards in this space to really embed that is promising news. We want there to be integrity in this sector, and we have that pathway moving forwards.
0: So I'll jump ahead to what the second key recommendation is from Sal Perna, who was the one who did this report, and he says greater oversight of animal welfare and integrity issues is required. So what does that look like going forward, Rhiannon?
1: No, certainly. Well, it might surprise you, but South Australia is the only state without an independent integrity body that has oversight of the racing industry, particularly greyhound racing. So we are so happy to agree to this recommendation that we will establish one here in South Australia. We do believe that oversight is important. We do believe that animal welfare is important. And we need to have an independent body that is overlooking all of that. We want people to have a confidence in that system. So now it's my time to go away and look at the recommendations that have been made, the suggestions that have been made by the inspector, and work out what that looks like here in South Australia.
0: So you've mentioned within this to be introduced next year. So what timeline do you think is realistic to be able to implement something like this?
1: We certainly intend to have legislation introduced next year. We are close to the end of the parliament year this year, and I want to have the opportunity to go out and engage. I want to learn what works best in each of the states. We have these bodies, what we could be adapting here. I want to engage with the greyhound industry. I want to engage with advocates as well, because I want to make sure that we have this right. I want people to know that if there is a concern, there is a line that they can call and have every assurance that it will be investigated. And if people are doing the wrong thing in this industry, that it is penalised. I want there to be a confidence in that, and I want to get that right. So we hit the ground running today. I've made a few calls. So I'm going through the report, and we will engage about what this looks like moving forward, but I'm not wasting any time getting to work on it.
0: So one of the other key recommendations was that greyhound racing continues to operate in South Australia on the back of the work that has been done. So are you confident in its long-term future? Because like I said at the start, there seems to be a tide turning against it nationally. Are you confident with what South Australia has that long-term greyhound racing will sustain itself?
1: I do think an important next step is ensuring that there is an independent oversight model. I have certainly already signalled to the sector that I don't expect this to be a tick-the-box exercise and return to business as usual. This is the start of setting that bar that we want people to meet. I will ensure that my department continues to monitor greyhound racing in the interim until we have this body set up, especially when it comes to recommendations that weren't met. I still expect them to be met to a high standard, and I certainly expect those that have been met to stay in place. So we'll be watching it very closely to ensure we only move forward in this space.
0: And we'll be watching it closely as well, because I know many of our listeners involved with greyhound racing, so I appreciate your time to talk about it. Minister for Recreation, Sport and Racing, Rhiannon Pearce. Thanks again for joining us, Rhiannon.
1: Thank you very much. Appreciate it.
0: It's Around SA.
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11: Twice the variety from your favourite artists. It's the Two Ups at Two, 5RM.

granted permission from the gaming authorities to play Two Up every day. Or should that be Two Ups? Come in, Spinner. It's the Two Ups at Two. From Cataraptco to Kingston and everywhere in between.

another great one to have as part of your two ups at two on the Riverland in Mallee's 5RM. Chris Guscott here with you. Happy Almost Friday, of course. Hopefully you've taken the chance to be a part of this already, but if you haven't, there's no better time than the present for you to go to 5rm.com.au and be involved with the 61st Riverland Sportsperson of the Year Awards. These are a great celebration of the sporting scene that we have, not just on field or on court, but everybody who's involved. So, I'm going to read out four categories. If someone pops to your mind right away who would be worthy of this, you need to go to our website and put their nomination form in now. So, the Rivergum Christian College Junior Sports Star, Almond Co. Steve McFarlane, Contribution to Sport, Almond Co. John Ormsby, Coach of the Year, or 5RM and Natural Fractions Berry Hotel Sportsperson of the Year. So, get to the website, get nominating, because I'm sure you know someone who's well and truly deserving. And if you want to put this in your calendar too, by the way, the 14th of November, Saturday night, Berry Hotel is when the 61st Riverland Sportsperson of the Year Awards night will be. So get on to that now, and I'll keep the two ups at two rolling for you. Great to have you on Around SA.

0: Yes, welcome back, everyone. Around SA, further moving through this Thursday, and it's time for you to put the kettle on, a big cup of tea or coffee, and then we collectively move into the third and final hour of the show, which has the text line. And I'm really looking forward to diving in today, as I always do. So squeeze your messages in if you haven't already on 0417 063 963. As always, we've had plenty to talk about, and I appreciate you jumping in on it. Within the last hour too, something to celebrate is the extraordinary numbers that continue to come through as we further update the crop and pasture reports for the state. But all of this put up against the light of the last couple of weeks where we've talked about visa delays and if we're going to have the workforce to deliver on what we might potentially about to see. So we'll get to all of that and plenty more. 3pm News, Sport and Weather up next.
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11: Hello, I'm Monique Crichton. There were 39,000 jobs created in August, but more people were looking for work. So that's triggered a small uptick in the national unemployment rate. It's risen 0.1% to 4.6. The federal opposition believes the Prime Minister is asleep at the wheel when it comes to AI hacks. It's been revealed an OpenAI agent hacked into Medicare's statistics reporting portal back in June. Liberal leader Angus Taylor says the federal government needs to do more to anticipate these types of breaches and be transparent about them.
12: The Prime Minister gave a keynote speech back in July on AI. He made a big song and dance about it. He did not even mention cyber defence.
11: A fresh security deal with Ukraine will see Australia provide another $60 million worth of military equipment and aid for Kyiv in its ongoing war with Russia. It takes our contribution to Ukraine since the start of the conflict in 2022 to $1.9 billion. Millions of euros have been found hidden in the walls of an Italian home. The $3.2 million in cash has been linked to organised crime in Naples. 34 people have been arrested, with the suspects now facing charges of mafia-type association. And Kylie Minogue is putting the finishing touches to her AFL Grand Final show on Saturday. At a media event in Melbourne, the pop star admitted it's lucky her team isn't playing, or she might not be able to cope.
6: I'm hoping I don't get to overcome, like,
8: do you think
6: emotion.
8: You could get emotional?
6: I might, yeah.
10: Win the keys. Your next meal at the Big River Tavern could lead to a Mitsubishi Outlander.
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11: In sport, the Roosters have made their way to Brisbane ahead of tomorrow night's sold-out clash against the Dolphins. Sydney's Sam Walker will be back for the game, and Finns coach Christian Wolf admits he changes the team.
14: A bit of the unknown about how he plays and what he's going to do, and certainly a guy that we're going to have to be focused on and do a really good job on.
11: And the Dockers are about to face the cameras in Melbourne after arriving in the Victorian capital for Saturday's grand final against the Lions. That's the latest in news and sport.
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16: Staying partly cloudy for the rest of today. Some light winds still hanging about. Tomorrow, partly cloudy, light winds. 28 partly cloudy for Saturday. 22 partly cloudy for Sunday. Tonight, a low of 11. Tomorrow, a top of 31.
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18: 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Welcome to Around SA.
0: You can head to our station website and follow along with what I'm reading here, but we are all collectively thinking of Angry Anderson as he passed away yesterday afternoon. Iconic frontman of Rose Tattoo, celebrating 50 years this year of an iconic Australian band, to say the least. And when you have people like Slash from Guns N' Roses paying tributes to Angry Anderson, that shows you the breadth of his impact across the rock world. And I'm sure that there are many people who grew up with Rose Tattoo and had all sorts of different memories to all of the great tracks that Angry Anderson led on. But I have to say, it is still remarkable to think back at Angry Anderson and the type of music that Rose Tattoo had, and then to think about Suddenly, which became such a huge part of pop culture in a way that I would have never associated with the frontman of a rock band. But here we are, and I figured let's play it now and collectively remember Angry Anderson for the terrific talent that he was, and according to all reports, a wonderful man as well. Within this last hour, we get to the text line like we normally do, as well as going to be talking about the crop and pasture report, how well we're doing in this state. So, without further ado, Suddenly by Angry Anderson, rest in peace. Thanks for joining us on Around SA, and a very good afternoon to you.

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0: Yes, you're listening to Around SA this Thursday, the 24th of September, and it's now time to dive headfirst into the text line, one of my favourite parts of the program, and I appreciate those who have taken a few moments to join in. So let's discuss what you're discussing on 0417 063 963. Main topic of conversation on the text line has come from the first hour of the show. Jenny Lemon and myself were discussing the Humble Honesty Box as part of the roadside stall. Now, we brought this up because there's been a few articles of late highlighting this. Been a recent spate of thefts and vandalism, which is really sad because I think we all agree we're better off for having these little roadside stalls that have little chutneys and breads and flowers, little bits and pieces that just brighten up the side of the road. And of course, for the owners of the roadside stalls, make a few dollars with something you love, right? However, if you're going to all of that effort just to have the box or whatever cupboard that you have to hold everything in getting vandalised and all your money being stolen, then what's the point? And a fair few people are starting to say that, to say, well, why would I go ahead and do this if all I'm going to do is see my hard work and something that I take pride in just get smashed and all my cash stolen? So I was asking the question of everybody, of course, Jenny Lemon included, to say if they went cashless, would that deter you from using roadside stalls? And of course, we can get cleverer and cleverer in terms of technology and how we go about this, but it would appear as if that some people, at least, roadside stall owners, are more than happy for you to genuinely take their product without paying rather than you smashing up the joint and taking all of the cash that's there. So I threw it open to you. I was wondering what your thoughts are. Pete from Goolwa says, "G'day, Chris." G'day, Pete. "Small hidden camera. They are not that expensive now and link it to your phone. Advertise it's there. Not perfect, but anything is better than using up your shotgun shells." Yeah. I think one of the problems, and you highlighted it in there, but one of the problems is whatever solution that you can say as a deterrent shouldn't have to cost you too much money. Because if you are going to the lengths of putting in a small hidden camera, it's starting to go beyond what a humble roadside stall should really be representing, which is next to no cost from you, make a few dollars and you're on your way. But it's not a bad suggestion, thank you. Janet Rayley, or Janet from Rayley, I should say, goes a bit further with this. Sent me through a picture as well as saying, "Solar panel attached to a vending machine for roadside stalls. Has anyone done that? Coffin Bay has one for oyster sales." I think that's all well and good. And vending machines we've had separate conversations on in the past, and they're starting to pop up, which I think is fantastic. But once you start going beyond the simple brick and mortar that you would have for a roadside stall, starts to add up pretty quickly. So I think it would be great if we had roadside stalls that had 24/7 security guards and dogs and things like that. But of course, the cost is prohibitive. So I appreciate the thought, but for what we're talking about here, maybe not as applicable. So I appreciate that. 134 sent me a message, and I've got to take the good with the bad here. 134 says, "Hey, mate, hopefully I've got the right number. You talk too fast, but you're a good bloke." I'll take that as a net positive. Thank you. It says, "On the subject of people that steal money from roadside stalls, that's disgusting. Anyway, I've seen a few that have a big box with a padlock. Once we lose cash, we're gone." I agree with you on that. The big box with a padlock, I'm sure, would be as easily stolen as a small box with a padlock. But if that is a deterrent, then fantastic. But I appreciate your messages. One that isn't related to something we talked about today, and one that is quite specific to an area of our listenership, but can be extrapolated out. So Big Chris from Port Pirie says, "On the local news, they're talking about lowering the speed limit on Aerodrome Road in Port Pirie to curb driver behaviour." So just in case you're not across this, they're going down from 80 to 50. Consultations open if you're in the area. Big Chris says, "Nope, will not work. As for children on bicycles in that road, absolute nonsense. I've been on Aerodrome Road, Port Pirie, lots of times in the last few days. I've never seen kids on bikes out there. Best way to deal with unruly drivers out there is by parking unmarked police cars on that road and busting them in the act. The way speed limits keep being reduced, it won't be long until walking is faster." Right, I have said this particular phrase so many times on the show, it's probably going to feature on my tombstone. If you had police every 100 metres, no one would speed or do anything wrong for that matter, because you would get caught. It would be inevitable if you sped, right? Unfortunately, we don't have the resources for that. So people speed and are on their phones and do all sorts of things in the car. So I tend to agree with you in the sense that look, you can just park a car there and that will deter some people, but they're not going to be able to do that all the time. They might do it sporadically. When it comes to speed limits, unfortunately, the problem is that the people who are law-abiding and would have been doing 80 anyway go down to 50, and they're the ones who get slowed down a little, while the people who speed just go through at the same pace they would have gone anyway. So as much as I understand it, and the stats back up the fact, the slower you go, the less fatalities there are, as much as we probably don't want to hear that, that is cold hard fact. So I get why they're doing it, but yeah, it's a frustrating one because I would love to say that is the solution, but I'm not sure it will be, and I'm not sure what else there is to do apart from making sure you have constant police presence, which is impossible. So I appreciate your messages far and wide about anything and everything. The number is 0417 063963. It's Around SA.
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0: Yes, thank you for your company, my friends. Around SA, nearly drawing to a close, but we've still got a bit of time to squeeze a segment in, so we'll do just that. And you've got some time to squeeze a text in as well on 0417 063963. Just want to wrap up on a partial celebration and something that has already been fairly well publicised, but the more we talk about how well we're doing, the more we also have to think about, well, let's not stuff this up. So, crop and pasture reports. They come out fairly regularly, and unfortunately over the last couple of years haven't been too much to crow about, as unfortunately a lot of the confidence comes from the sky, if you know what I'm saying. However, this time around, the crop pasture reports that are done by not only PIRZA but Abaras as well, they have been looking increasingly positive as the year has gone on, so much so that every single time there's been a new report, it's gotten better, which is just wonderful. So the comparison point that's been offered here, so PIRZA did a crop and pasture report with their seeding intentions in May and have just released the latest one over the winter performance. There is a 29% increase in the forecast of the tonnage. So it's gone from 9 million tonnes to 11.6, which, if it is to materialise, of course, one of the best that the state has seen, which isn't hyperbole, it is one of the best that we have seen. And I know that it's a low bar to set, 32% over the five-year average and 18% higher than the July crop and pasture report, which shows you how fast this is all growing. So this is all wonderful. Absolutely fantastic. And as I've been saying for months in the stories we've been doing, it's lovely to start talking about this with optimism and people having smiles on their faces. And I know this is old ground that we've trodden on, but at the field days, was able to talk to so many people and you could just tell there was a bit of happiness there, a bit of optimism. And as much as we don't want the weather to dictate to everything, it has, because we've just got a lot of rainfall. All of this is to say, it links into conversations that we've been having and everybody else has been having too about these visa delays for the holiday maker worker programs that we have, all of the different ideas that have been spitballed with this too. And the fact that, as Brad Perry said earlier on in the week from Grain Producers SA, couldn't have had a worse time to start putting uncertainty into the workforce. And these numbers only confirm that. This should be a time of complete and utter celebration. And we should have the utmost optimism going forward. However, there is now concerns that a lot of the workforce, well, isn't going to materialise, and that could very well affect this. So, of course, everybody's going to closely watch this, and I'm sure we'll get a bumper result anyway. But the number to remember here will be 11.6. Now, if workforce happens to dent that in any way, then there's going to be hopefully some repercussions for those who have made these changes at the time that they have. So we'll watch it closely. 0417 063 963 is the text line. Thanks for joining us on Around SA today.
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It's the Riverlands in Mallee's 5RM, and it's around SA. Last parts of it as 4pm is fast approaching, and that's when I get kicked out of here. 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Wings for Life is something you should have looked at this point. It's been around for a few weeks now. 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Head to the website, go to the page, follow the link. There's a huge run of goods and services and things that you can get from wonderful local businesses generously donated. So have a good look through if you haven't already and get bidding, because you have a week to be a part of this. And this is when auctions start to get a little spicy too. So if you do put a bid in, make sure you're keeping an eye on it. You can do that via 5rm.com.au. A few more tracks from me and we'll wrap this all up next. It's Around SA. Thanks for your company.

Yes, thank you, Arne, and thank you all for another busy edition of Around SA. Covered plenty of ground, as we always do, in the text line. Appreciate your thoughts, feelings, musing, suggestions, and other. Tomorrow I'm looking forward to doing this all again from 1 o'clock. We have Jonesy and Amanda up next, the best of. Christian O'Connell still on a break. And 80s at 8 the last time this week with Shane. He'll guide you through a great era of music. So goodbye for now. Have a terrific evening. Please stay safe on the roads, of course. And as I said, I look forward to talking to you tomorrow.

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14: Hello, I'm Monique Crichton. Questions are being asked about why it took so long for the government to find out about the OpenAI breach. The autonomous software system accessed Medicare back in June in what's believed to be the world's first case of an agent breaching a government website. The US company says it found out about it in August and emailed Services Australia in September. Labor Senator Katie Gallagher says the email was checked a day later.
15: It took a couple of days to verify that what had been
0: they'd been alerted to in the email was legitimate, and it was at that point that they engaged ASD.
14: The announcement of a reward in the case of missing South Australian child Gus Lamont has triggered a welcome response. Major crime detectives say they've had 34 calls and two emails to Crime Stoppers since yesterday, and there'd been nine other contacts made in the weeks prior. Australia's best tasting water has been crowned, with the central Queensland town of Claremont taking out the title. According to Ixom, Queensland's Isaac region has the best tasting tap water, followed by Tassie's Rock Creek. More of us are skipping the cafe as the cost of living bites, with three in four making more coffees at home. According to Canstar, more than half of us reckon investing in a coffee machine will pay for itself within 6 months. And Tame Impala and Genesis Owusu lead the pack when it comes to this year's ARIA Award nominations, with eight each. Kylie Minogue, Troy Sivan and Keith Urban are also up for gongs.
3: 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Win the keys at the Berry Hotel.
15: 5RM Sport.
14: In sport, Brisbane's Lachie Neal is making his final bid to play in Saturday's grand final against the Dockers. The AFL Appeals Board hearing his case as he tries to overturn a one-game ban. The Redcliffe Leagues Club is decked out in flags and balloons in celebration of the Dolphins' first ever prelim final in Brisbane tomorrow night. Their opponents, the Roosters, flying in today after some hiccups thanks to strikes at Sydney Airport. And in the NBL tonight, Melbourne United face South East Melbourne, while the Wildcats host the 36ers. That's the latest in news and sport.
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17: Staying partly cloudy for the rest of today. Some light winds still hanging about. Tomorrow, partly cloudy, light winds. 28, partly cloudy for Saturday. 22, partly cloudy for Sunday. Tonight, a low of 11. Tomorrow, a top of 31. And right now, at the De Villiers Air Conditioning Weather Station, it's 29.
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21: 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Yeah, personal friend.
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24: 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That's what the J stands for.
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29: It's showtime. You've been a bridesmaid a few times, and I'm not talking about your tills at the Logies.
30: Oh, let it go. Luckily, I'm not sensitive, Brendan. No, I have been a bridesmaid and for a number of my friends. And when I got married, I didn't have any bridesmaids because I thought I'd have too many bridesmaids.
29: Because you're very popular.
30: Well, I've got a lot of taffeta dresses in my cupboard. Let's just put it. Apricot taffeta.
29: What, have you had any celebs as your bridesmaids?
30: No. I don't know celebrity
29: Who's
30: people.
29: A celebrity?
30: Not how I live.
29: Of your ilk.
30: That is not how I live,
29: Brendan.
30: Have
29: you had like a Susie Ellerman along there and a barely there bridesmaid's dress?
30: No, would you?
29: Would have had Yarn Event.
30: Yeah, that's right.
29: Yarn Event.
30: I had Yarn Event as a bridesmaid. That's exactly what I had.
29: Well, yeah, she is of your caliber.
30: I don't have celebrity
29: Tracy
30: friends.
29: Tracy Grimshaw, she would have been there.
30: Oh, this is more your thing than mine.
29: Well, yeah, this is my fantasy bridesmaid list.
30: Didn't you have such a long mullet you needed bridesmaids to carry your hair down the aisle?
29: And I reckon Susie would have done it for me as well.
30: Why are we talking about bridesmaids?
29: We're talking about over-the-top bridesmaids' dresses.
30: Also, this is another thing we're talking about. I'm just going to read the title of this segment. Women-flavoured chips. We'll let it go at that.
29: Okay, I'm intrigued. That's coming up. It's Jonesy and Amanda driving you home for Jam Nation.

0: Jonesy and Amanda driving you home.
1: I know you haven't been a bride, but in my day, and probably until recent times, asking someone to be a bridesmaid, I didn't have any bridesmaids. But when you ask someone to be a bridesmaid, it's as simple as saying, "Can you be my bridesmaid?"
0: Yep.
1: But Instagram has changed everything in the whole wedding tableau in terms of how a man proposes to a woman, or a woman proposes to a woman, or a man to a man. The kind of wedding you have, all that stuff is now done so much for Instagram. It's making things so expensive and upping the ante. So if you try and pull back, you feel a bit like a povo. But I hadn't seen anything like this. This is a woman who's got, I think she's getting married. I think she's got maybe 6 or 7 bridesmaids. And this is the video she's done of the bridesmaid proposal boxes. So what this means, I'd never heard of such a thing.
0: A proposal box?
1: So she has put together all these packages to give them, for because they're going to go away for the weekend. That's another thing. You have to go away to be a bridesmaid. You have to go away for the hen's day. You have to go away for the wedding, all of this stuff. This is how she's going to ask them to be her bridesmaids. This went for 2.5 minutes. I've chopped it down, and you will hate this voice, Brendan. You'll hate this woman's voice.
2: This is everything I'm giving to my friends to ask them to be my bridesmaid. Star of the show, starting with the base luggage. Every single girl got a tan carry-on base luggage.
0: Also okay, is that
2: them
0: enough?
2: A matching base weekender tote bag. Each of them also got a Lola blanket. I use mine every single day. Of course, they each got a brand new Park Machnet. I have so much Park, I am obsessed with that. I love my Roller Rabbit, so each of them got a set of the classic pink monkey pajamas. Derp Avenue is so special to me, so they each got the classic set of pajamas. And Luanikinis is one of my favorite bathing suits, so each of them got a top and a bottom. I love Stony Clover so much. They're like the only pouches that I will use. They sent each girl a customized pouch with their name embroidered and these two new pouches that they just came out with. I use my Summer Fridays every day, so they got my lip balm and the eye patches that I use. This is the style clock that I use every day, so I got them a custom one with their name. They each had this wax seal custom card that asked them to be my bridesmaids. And then I spent hours writing them each a handwritten note that I'm going to put in this little envelope. Yes, I cried when I wrote these.
1: Oh, so she has got a suitcase with
0: I didn't even understand what she was saying.
1: With a carry-on weekender tote bag. Mm-hmm. They each got a blanket and a jumper and two sets of pajamas, swimming costume, customized pouches with their name on them that had a whole lot of products inside. And this is, and they're all with giant bows all around them to ask these girls to be her bridesmaids. The overconsumption.
0: Oh, so this is for the asking of the girls to be the bridesmaids.
1: Yes.
0: So they're not actually even bridesmaids yet.
1: No. This is her proposal to the bridesmaids. Every step in these rituals has been eked out to be something full of consumerism, something full of ritual that doesn't deserve to be ritual. They've taken the simplicity out of everything.
0: Bezos is loving it, though.
1: Oh, I know. Imagine all this stuff being ordered on Amazon. Imagine. And imagine the landfill. You know, I just look at this and I just go, what is going on? What is going on? I hope they all said yes.
0: Because you would be quite the bridesmaid. You would have been a bridesmaid many times.
1: I was a bridesmaid many times. I've got a lot of taffeta and homemade cupboards hidden away somewhere. It's a fire hazard, I can assure you.
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0: Hello there. It's Jonesy and Amanda across Australia driving you home.
1: Went to see my dad in Brisbane over the holidays. He was hospitalised and he's 92.
0: That would have been hard for you because you were in China.
1: Yeah.
0: And they were contacting you.
1: Yeah, and Harley wasn't great. And then my dad wasn't great. And, you know, It was just hard. So anyway, I went up to Brisbane when I came home to see Dad. And so many of my amazing family memories. I was born in Brisbane and we left there when I was about 6 or 7 and we moved to Perth for a few years and then really settled in Sydney.
0: You weren't on the run, were you?
1: No, we weren't on the run.
0: Because it sounds like it.
1: Weren't on the run. But so much of my childhood, every time we'd come up to visit my grandparents, they lived in a house that's not far now from where my brother lives.
0: Mm-hmm.
1: Every time I go to visit my brother, I make him drive us past the house my grandparents lived in. So many of my favourite childhood memories are from my grandparents' house. And Cameron met someone who's the son of the family that bought that house from my grandparents 30 years ago.
0: Oh.
1: They're still living in the house. And Cameron, as a surprise to me, arranged for us to go through the house.
0: Oh.
1: So we drove past as we always do. And then Cameron pulled up and said, "What are you doing?" He said, "We're going to go in." And I just had this rush of a nostalgic kick to the heart.
0: Has it changed?
1: Well, you know, that house was there. They were in that house for 20 years and that was 30 years ago.
0: Yep.
1: Or probably they were there longer than that. But the front of it, it's like a tiny Queenslander house. And I remembered it always being much bigger when I was a kid, but it's tiny at the front. And miraculously, they've left the front of it almost as is. And out the back, they've put a new kitchen and things. And they've often over the years thought of knocking it down or doing bits, but she said she just felt that there was a beautiful spirit in that house.
0: Oh, have they set it up like it's a shrine to you? It's like Paul McCartney's house. ACDC's house got knocked down.
1: But it was a thing where, you know, that was when
0: we could make a little museum. We could get some stuff, pictures of you, put it all around the house.
1: There are people living there, Brendan.
0: I watched the Arnold Schwarzenegger documentary in the break and they've got a house set up over in Austria and it's where he grew up.
1: Hmm.
0: And it's got his little workout bed. Not his workout bed, just his bed.
1: Well, I'm sure the people who live there now would be thrilled for me to do it.
0: And there's all pictures of bodybuilders on the wall.
1: I saw that where my...
0: Not in your room.
1: I'm pushing through and telling this story, okay, because I'm emotional about it.
0: Of course.
1: And I saw where my grandpa used to do his home brew and my grandma used to make these incredible roasts. And it was just the most lovely thing to be able to sit with the family and tell the story of the family who'd lived there before.
0: Mm-hmm.
1: It was lovely. I've told you this story before when we were in London on a Beyond 2000 trip. And Harley was a Kiwi but had grown up in England. And he went back to the house that he had grown up in England. And very unlike him, he knocked on the door and said, and they opened the door and said, "Are you Harley?" They remembered him when he was a 17-year-old boy.
0: Mm.
1: And the woman said, "I've got something." And they went into the kitchen and she had a jar of the marbles she had found in the garden 30 years before, 20
0: wow.
1: years before. And she'd kept them in case he came back.
0: Really?
1: Which always gave us the story, you know, Harley lost his marbles
0: and
1: found them again. But imagine this, you know, going back to these old places.
0: Yeah.
1: Maybe everything's changed, maybe nothing's changed.
0: Well, I've renovated a lot of houses and you pull out a wall cavity and you find stuff in the wall cavity.
1: Yeah.
0: Yeah.
1: And sometimes it wouldn't be good to go back because the memory you have of what the memory of this nostalgia, the kick of nostalgia, just can't exist all the time because things have changed.
0: Well, particularly if you've got a box collection of Knave or something like that in the wall cavity.
1: Did they keep yours, Brendan? Where did you hide them?
0: If I went to my old house and the lady said, "I've got something here," I'd say, "Oh, well, that'd be my brother's." Not mine. I don't know what you're talking about.
1: Has this happened to you? Have you gone back or have you had a knock at the door and someone who used to live there has said, "Can I come and have a look?" Tales of going back
0: home.
1: Oh,
0: the tribal drum will beat for this.
1: Oh, no.
0: Shaking Stevens.
1: If he's that shaky, should he be on the roof?
0: Yeah, he's saying he's got no time to fix the shingles, but he's on the roof anyway.
1: Singing and
0: shaking.
1: Dancing.
0: Fix the roof.
1: Get to it.
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0: away there. It's Jonesy and Amanda driving you home. The tribal drama's beating. This is not something that you had, your brother did for you, which is very, very nice.
1: Oh, it was so nice. He met the person who was living next door to where my grandparents had lived for many years and was some of my favourite childhood memories. And the woman who lives there now was so lovely. She's a nurse, but they also own the Irish pub down at the corner. So she got her son to go down and buy some champagne.
0: Oh, how good's that?
1: So we sat having a glass of champagne or two in my grandparents' old house. It was such a treat.
0: Was there a velvet rope around and placards and little, you know?
1: This is where Amanda opened her teary deary doll under the Christmas tree.
0: Asking for admission.
1: That's all the memories I had.
0: I know your brother very well. He once convinced me that you were 5 years older than him.
1: Yeah, and you fell for it. He's 2 years older than I am.
0: When I first met him. He goes, well, Amanda being the older. I went, oh, really? Yeah, she's 5 years older.
1: But when we pulled up at the front, I said to Cameron, what are you doing? He said, we're going in. I just had this rush of, and that's how it feels, the rush of memory. And when you know, as I said, I was emotional because my dad hadn't been well. I was up visiting. And I always cry when I say goodbye to him because he's 92.
0: Sure.
1: I just don't know when I'll see him again. And my grandpa used to stand at the front of this house and wave as we drove around the corner. And even as a kid, I'd say, don't go anywhere till I'd come back. And he said, I can't promise you that, love. And I think of that every time I say goodbye to my dad now. Oh, so it was a wonderful afternoon. I'm very grateful we could do it.
0: The tribal drum is beating

0: moved from some bog outside Glasgow to southern Tasmania in 1830. And one of my brothers set about on a sort of a pilgrimage to track down the ancestral home. It was a sort of multi-year project and thought he'd identified the house. And on a trip to Europe, and with great expectation from the rest of the family, travelled to this place outside Glasgow, approached the house, knocked on the door, very excited about, 200 years after we've lived here, at which point he was immediately attacked by the household dog and put in hospital.
1: Wow. That's just...
2: an emotional time all around, Matt.
1: Tears.
2: Thank you.
1: Dave.
2: Hello,
1: nice.
2: Dave. Who went back where?
3: How are you guys?
2: Very well, thank you.
3: I went back to Nan and Grandad's house. They used to live on the edge of like Ku'ringai National Park, kind of French's forest. And they had a little fibro place, no running water. Grandad built it with his own hands, had a toilet, you had to go out the house, outside the toilet, big hole, it just reeked. But I go back to look at it and it's gone, mate. Dick Smith, the owner of Dick Smith, had bought it from my grandparents, the property, and he totaled it. He knocked it all down. He'd put his big mansion up. Oh. And where I used to run out of the middle of the night to go take a pee and scared of getting bitten by snakes and whatnot, there was a helipad.
1: That's the problem with the elites.
2: Did you do a memorial wee on the helipad?
3: There's an 8-foot-high fence. And kangaroos were jumping around inside his property, not outside.
1: Oh.
2: Wow.
1: I don't begrudge Dick for putting toilets in.
2: Elite. So elite. Next it'll be a flush.
1: The woke society we live in. Back in the good old days.
2: Oh, thank you for joining in. I've loved it.
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0: Hello there, it's Jonesy D'Amato across Australia driving you home.
1: You don't like sassy chips?
0: No, I don't sass in my chips. I like chicken, the Smith's chicken variety, crinkle cut chip.
1: You like, I like plain and I also like salt and vinegar.
0: I don't get people that eat plain chips. Why?
1: Oh, I love them. Mm. Oh, I just like the salt hit. But we have new flavours like Lamington, cappuccino, prawn cocktail, Worcestershire sauce. But what about these? This is two women in the States and they have been, they've got a packet of Chaz, C-H-A-Z-Z.
0: Chaz.
1: And they're giving them to their husbands. Mm. And what they've said here, this is on socials, it says, seeing if our husbands will recognise women flavoured chips. So they've poured them into a bowl and they're giving their husband women flavoured chips.
0: What? Any particular part?
1: Yes, like, Brendan.
0: What, like the elbow?
1: Women flavoured chips. Here's what happened.
2: Here, try these.
3: What are they? What is it?
2: It's a new flavour of potato chip.
3: I've had these before.
2: What? They're new.
3: What? I mean, it's maybe a long time ago. I know I've had this before. Yeah, lick it. Lick it. Like, it's kind of like
4: salty.
3: They're the shrimp ones that they have, like the Chinese shrimp.
4: Right.
3: Ones.
4: Yeah.
3: What are they? Like, really? They're good.
2: You like them?
3: They're really good.
2: Like, would you eat them every day?
3: I mean, I'm pretty sure that I used to get these all the time.
0: All the time. Don't put them in dip. Where do you get these from?
1: I don't know. I'll look out for you, Brendan.
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14: Hello, I'm Monique Crichton. Canberra's keen to reinforce that no personal information was compromised as an OpenAI agent hacked into a Medicare portal back in June. But the fact it's taken until now to be notified and the way it was done has angered Minister for Government Services, Katie Gallagher.
16: It's not acceptable to go to essentially a public email address and send us an email through that. When we had an incident like this occur, we believed it should have been escalated a lot higher and a lot earlier, and we've made that point to OpenAI, and I think it's one they've accepted.
14: That's thanks to the ABC. There's been a serious bus crash in Victoria's Yarra Ranges. Word is more than a dozen people have been injured after the bus smashed through a guardrail on the Melba Highway after colliding with at least one other vehicle. There's a major emergency response underway. Nine entertainment stocks are down more than 6% today. It follows the shock departure of the head of streaming and broadcasting, Amanda Lang. Word is she's been made redundant after 18 months in the gig. And one of TV's biggest musical hits could be making a comeback. Glee co-creator Ryan Murphy has revealed he's just finished a script for a potential revival and says around 10 original cast members are already on board with the idea. The stars haven't seen the script yet, but Murphy admits he's hopeful the horse of McKinley High could soon be singing once again.
4: Win the keys. Your next meal at the Berry Hotel could lead to a Mitsubishi Outlander.
5: 5RM Sport.
14: In sport, we're gearing up for Australia's first one-day cricket match against South Africa. Pat Cummins will sit out the Durban clash along with Cam Green. The Aussies are coming off a big series win over Zimbabwe. And a hearing is underway in Melbourne to determine if Lachie Neal's one-match ban is overturned, allowing him to play in the AFL Grand Final against the Dockers. The MRO and Tribunal already finding the Lion punched Hawthorn's Jack Ginnivan. But the Appeals Board is now considering the case. That's the latest in news and sport.
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20: Staying partly cloudy for the rest of today. Some light winds still hanging about. Tomorrow, partly cloudy, light winds. 28 partly cloudy for Saturday. 22 partly cloudy for Sunday. Tonight, a low of 11. Tomorrow, a top of 31. And right now, at the DeVille's Air Conditioning Weather Station, it's 28.
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30: Yeah, okay.
31: Out of the way,
30: Dobie. Jonesy and Amanda, those are names that you would never forget.
32: It's showtime.
0: Hello, it's Jonesy and Amanda here. Nice to be here.
1: A very extraordinary story has been unfolding in Australia. Twins are born to a surrogate, but they are not related to each other in any way. How does that work? We'll tell you. And also the legalities around separating those twins.
0: Yep.
1: Why are they being separated? Going to two happy families? So much to discuss.
0: And remember the controversy of the Tour de France?
1: No.
0: There was controversy. And for the first time ever, not about the men, but about the women and particular padding. Not like when you get on a push bike and you put the padding down the back.
1: I do because it hurts.
0: This is padding at the front.
1: Oh, okay. Wow.
0: We'll talk about that. It's Jonesy and Amanda driving you home.

0: It's Jonesy and Amanda driving you home for Jam Nation.
1: This is a fascinating story that's happened in Australia. You may have seen it, but I'll talk you through it. A woman in Queensland has given birth to twins. She is a surrogate. So couple A have got couple B, or woman B, to have their baby. Twins are born, but they discover that the twins aren't even biologically related. So couple A are the parents of one of the embryos, one of the babies,
0: a girl,
1: but the boy of the twins was actually a baby of the woman who was the surrogate. She was impregnated by her partner at the same time. I don't know whether, I would assume there were sort of rules around this,
0: but
1: anyway, that's not what the legalities are about. So there's a boy and a girl. The girl belongs to couple A. The boy belongs to the surrogate and her partner. But what's happened here is that both sets of parents, have come to the agreement that they will raise their own babies.
0: Yep.
1: But legally, there's a problem. Well, there was a problem that's had to be sorted out in the courts. This has never happened before. It's the first time it's ever been documented that a woman can be pregnant with non-related twins.
0: Yeah. I didn't think it was possible.
1: Well, that's how it was possible. Couple A, their embryo, and then her own natural pregnancy.
0: Yeah.
1: So
0: would have they put that embryo in before
1: the, all happened around the same the next, time. All happened around the same time.
0: As you said, wouldn't there be some sort of like,
1: well, I don't know.
0: Wouldn't she say to the husband, hey, you know, I've got some.
1: Wouldn't there be rules of surrogacy? You'd think that within that period of time, because this woman from couple, the surrogate, already had five children. So she's a highly fertile person by the sound of it. You'd think, say, hey, there's a no-go area while you've got our embryo in there.
0: Don't even look at me.
1: This is what is fascinating. So surrogacy rules strictly prevent separating birth siblings. So because they were twins, legally they can't be separated. Legislation included no caveat for the rare situation of non-biological siblings sharing a womb. So the court had to rule in this situation because both babies were given the surname of the surrogate rather than one of them being named for the parents. So both parents agreed to raise their own, but both were given the name of the surrogate as a surname.
0: Okay.
1: And the parents are petitioning to overturn that, the parents
0: so
1: of the surrogate.
0: Child A, child B.
1: So both, the court ultimately ruled that despite being gestational twins, the children were not birth siblings in the context of surrogacy laws. So they've issued an order to formalise the parentage for both sets of parents. So both babies will be raised by their own families with their own surnames, but the children, as they have said, will be raised separately, but their respective families have confirmed the twins will grow up knowing each other. But the court has said, a counsellor actually has said, on the balance of probabilities and assuming that both infants are raised in stable and nurturing family systems, the research does not support the conclusion the separation of the twins from birth will cause psychological harm.
0: Sure.
1: But it would be interesting to know, won't it? What an amazing study. These babies who shared a womb for 9 months.
0: Yeah.
1: Even though they're not biologically related, whether they will have some kind of connection. We'll find out because the parents have said they'll grow up knowing each other.
0: Yeah.
1: But how fascinating.
0: Well, it's better they grow up knowing each other than not. Imagine like years later they have some sort of sons and daughters
1: situation. Why would that matter? Because they're not biologically linked in any way.
0: So it's just a womb.
1: It's just a womb. I don't know how you came to that conclusion.
0: Oh, it's
1: just a womb.
0: Like I shared a room. I shared a room with my brother for many years when we were kids.
1: And you're not getting married anytime soon?
0: No, I'm just saying.
1: It's complicated but fascinating. Imagine the moment, hey, there's twins. Hey, one egg hasn't split.
0: Yeah.
1: Hey, they're not even related. Fascinating.
0: You're doing my head in.
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0: Hello, it's Jonesy and Amanda driving you home.
1: Oh, we're so thrilled to talk to our next guest. He is part of the furniture at Channel 9. And this year, Peter Overton celebrates 35 years with the network. From reporter to 60 Minutes journalist to chief newsreader, he's covered everything from September 11 attacks to the Bali bombings, political events, celebrity interviews, the lot. And Peter joins us now. Peter
0: Here
1: Overton,
0: he is.
1: Hello.
2: Part of the furniture. I hope it's nice modern furniture still.
0: It is.
1: Not an antique. Old ottoman.
2: No. An old ottoman, an old stained ottoman.
0: Yeah, or an old puff.
1: I chose not to say
0: well,
1: it.
0: Well, that's what they were called. They were an old puff.
2: On that note.
1: Pete,
2: thank you for having me.
1: I watch you every evening. And I was thinking about you actually this weekend because I saw a story about a rescue dog that passed away, lives in America, but I followed this dog for many years. I couldn't read the story without sobbing. And I wondered, how do you go every night with some tough stories? And I know you know the news, you've pre-read the story. How do you set your face and your demeanor?
2: Great question. I'll always say, particularly to the younger newsreaders, don't deliver a melancholy delivery on a sad story. It's up to the viewer to have their emotional reaction to the story. You nuance your read, but you don't go all sad if it's a sad story. I did a story on 60 Minutes on sarcoma, synovial sarcoma, and a beautiful lady called Kayla, who has served as a soldier in the Australian Army in the Middle East. And I remember that was a hard interview, and I just had a conversation with her, and I just put myself on the couch at home thinking we were just sitting there having a chat about her sarcoma rather than going into reporter mode. And it was amazing was I thought about it and then watched it back that it did get a lot out of her, and I think that's the trick.
1: But also, you're a very likable man, and Jonesy and I find it hard not to be liked. You agree with similar people. So asking hard questions is not my forte. How do you push beyond someone's need to like you? It's a human response, isn't
2: it? I think when you know that you are in journalist mode or you're doing a hard interview and you have to ask the hard questions, it's often in the phrasing or it's often in simply economy of words or silence and letting it hang and the person then fills the dead air, if you like.
0: Yep.
2: But you do have to you have to do your job. And I think you are right, though. We all like to be liked when it's all said and done. And when the interviews are hard, I remember Tom Cruise, that was a hard interview. It certainly became hard during the interview and I simply stayed true to myself and did my follow-up questions but in a calm way. And we got some great TV.
0: And with the Tom Cruise thing, it was when it happened at the time, I didn't think that you'd done anything bad.
2: No, but I pressed him on a couple of things and as he said, put your manners back in. I'd cross the line, and no, Peter, you want to know. Take responsibility.
0: How did it finish? When you finished that interview, was it all okay?
2: I remember sitting back, and I said goodbye to him, and I sort of sat back in my chair. We're in Steven Spielberg's compound at Universal Studios in Los Angeles.
1: As
2: you do. And I sat back, and I said to the producer, after a minute or two, I said, "Wow. Did we get anything?" And he said, "Did we get anything?"
0: That's all you want. You just want chemistry. That's all you need. That's what we look for each day.
2: And getting that chemistry in a 20-minute or half an hour window, you've got to work
0: hard.
2: It is. I heard a great joke the other day. Am I allowed to tell it?
0: Tell the joke, please.
2: So a mate of mine turned up to America and the US Border Force officer said, "Hello, sir, where will you be staying in the United States?" And my mate said, "San Jose." And the US Border Force officer said, "Do you mean San Jose?" He said, "No, mate, San Jose." He said, "Sir, in the United States, we sort of pronounce our J's like an H, so it's San Jose." "San Jose, mate. Okay." So the US board official said, "Whatever you like, my friend. When do you intend to leave the United States of America?" And my friend said, "In Hoon or Halai."
1: Wasn't even rude. Well
0: there
1: done.
0: It is.
2: I know
1: what
2: my
1: a miracle.
2: Hey,
0: he's here all week trying to fish. Peter Overton, it's always great to talk to you. Celebrating 35 years. You are fantastic, my friend. Thank you.
2: Love you both. 18 years ago, I read the news on your breakfast show.
0: You That's right. Too. You did too, my
2: That's
0: God.
2: That's gone quickly, hasn't it?
1: Sure has.
0: And remember that year at the Logies. What are we eating this year at the Logies? Because I remember...
2: It'll be either chicken or beef.
0: Well, last year, what was it?
2: Tortillas, a whisk and 26 kilograms of methamphetamine.
0: Yeah. But that was the year over. That was the year over at Channel 10. What were they eating?
3: More than 100 kilos of cocaine.
0: Oh, you guys, you're out of control.
2: We'd like to thank Border Force, our sponsor. Thanks for having us.
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0: Across Australia, Jonesy Demanda driving you home this Thursday afternoon. The padded bra cheating claim rocks Tour de France femmes as bizarre theory swirls around cycling.
1: What is the bragate controversy in cycling? Some teams at the Tour de France Femmes are concerned that riders are putting padding in their suits to improve their times, which you might think doesn't make sense. But adding extra padding in the chest area actually smooths the airflow around the body and reduces drag, and so riders can move faster. Adding padding to improve aerodynamics isn't allowed under international cycling rules.
2: Is that why Lance Armstrong had one testicle?
0: I can't answer that question.
2: But I would have thought that having a flatter chest would be more aerodynamic.
0: Well, you would think so. And what they've said, as that lady has said, that the wind swirls around. So there's like an aerodynamic effect that takes place. So, and they do this for ski jumpers as well.
2: Do they pad their bras?
0: They pad their bras.
2: Really?
0: So there have been several complaints from cycling's world team tour teams alleging that padded sports bras are being used for aerodynamic advantage. They claim riders are faking a larger cup size to reduce their drag through the air.
2: To make Brendan Jones pay attention.
0: Not at all.
2: Not at all.
0: Teams reportedly called for inspectors to be introduced to check riders in a closed tent just to make sure everything's tickety-boo. There's a professor of aerodynamics. His name is Bert Blocken. Seriously, Professor Blocken.
2: Blocking him on social.
0: He's published the theory that a rounder chest is advantageous when it comes to aerodynamics. He labelled the concept of placing an object inside a jersey or skin suit to reduce aerodynamic drag and improve airflow around the body, chest fairing, as it were, and said it can reduce

0: 4, reducing overpressure on the thighs. As a result, the rider experiences less air. I've taken the liberty of just doing a quick drawing. So there, that's my drawing.
1: Oh, that's a good drawing.
0: Thank you.
1: Who's that? What's his name?
0: No, that's a lady.
1: Right.
0: So that's her with her bosoms packed down. Okay, so if I augment this picture and put bigger situation.
1: I understand.
0: No, and then the wind flow, as you can see, the wind flow is coming through here.
1: Show me.
0: So now, instead of foiling into that area, it blocks around here and goes around the wider part of the body.
1: Is that what you want?
0: That's what you want.
1: So is that why next year we'll see a whole lot of Dolly Parton impersonators taking part in the Tour de France Femme?
0: Talk to Professor Blocken. He says
1: into the tent.
0: His wife comes home. Work. How was your day at work, dear?
1: Well, what do you think your wife will say? You've just drawn pictures of bosoms.
0: I've done better.
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1: Hey, it's Sally Pearson. A top eight showdown to kick off round eight of the AFLW. The Cats hosting the Hawks in Geelong tonight. The NRLW Players Dream Team for 2026 has been unveiled with the league's top 14 players. Roosters halfback Taron Aiken has become the first NRLW player to feature in the Dream Team five times. And Talia Gibson's in action in the round of 16 at the Singapore Open. She's taking on Slovakia's Victoria Morvaiova, while Kim Birrell and Taylor Preston are on court at the Korean Open.
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0: It's Jonesy and Amanda driving you home on Jam Nation.
1: During COVID, did you make sourdough from the starter and do things like that?
0: Nope.
1: Did your wife?
0: Nope. No, no interest in that. I didn't even brew my own beer.
1: My son went through a phase of making kombucha at home. Remember that? Did you see that? It was a giant jar that sat on the side of the bench.
0: Mm-hmm.
1: And I could see it was just gone off. And he kept emailing the man who said, no, keep going, keep going. And then 6 months later, he said, no, that's off. Chuck it all out. But all that sourdough starter thing. Remember Sarah who used to work with us?
0: Yes.
1: Our newsreader. And she had this old recipe. Remember that? Where you then got some of that cake or something.
0: Yeah, and you passed it on to someone else.
1: And you bake it and then you pass it to someone else and it goes like that.
0: Yeah, largely someone you don't like. It's like a chain letter.
1: It's a bit like a chain letter. You kind of feel a little bit anxious about it because you don't want to stuff up this long, continuous line. Well, what about this? There's a well-documented sourdough starter known as Carl Griffith's Oregon Trail sourdough starter that started in 1847. That is still going.
0: Wow.
1: Yeah, incredible, isn't it? The starter that rode west in a covered wagon in 1847 still raises bread today by strangers. I like this. Strangers who never met the man who carried it. Well, duh, I wasn't going to be on the Oregon Trail and meet him. So he kept the culture alive for 70 years. He inherited it as a boy in Oregon in 1930.
0: Yeah.
1: He died in 2000 and a volunteer group formed to maintain the sourdough starter. And they've been mailing out over 100,000 starters to bakers worldwide for free.
0: So it's just a blob of sourdough and they pick bits of it, is that right?
1: No, I think the starter, actually, how does a starter work? I don't even know. I think it's...
0: Because it could be anything.
1: It's the fermenting yeast.
0: Yep.
1: I'm not sure.
0: Yep.
1: But we're going to put these details on our socials because thousands of bakers around the world, as I said, have asked for this, for a portion of the sourdough starter to keep the tradition going, and volunteers send it out to you from Oregon.
0: Yeah, right.
1: Amazing.
0: It could.
1: I mean, you know, you started a culture in the same socks you've been wearing since 1974. I don't see anyone lining up to keep that going,
0: I'm going to pass them on to you. Why don't you start something?
1: Well, if we use your socks, we can make a shoe pastry. Oh,
0: okay.
1: Let's end this with a pun.
0: I don't know what's worse.
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2: Hello, I'm Monique Crichton. There's been an unexpected rise in the nation's unemployment rate in August. There were more jobs around, but also more people looking for work, driving the rate up slightly to 4.6%. That's the highest level in 5 years. A rogue AI agent accessing a Medicare website has sparked a task force to investigate the breach. Minister for Government Services Katie Gallagher telling the ABC they know what comes next.
4: Learn from it and make sure we're doing what we can to protect all of our systems and people's important information.
2: Three teenagers have been rushed to hospital after a serious crash involving a school bus in Victoria's Yarra Ranges. Ambulance Victoria's confirmed it's assessed 21 patients on the Melba Highway at Glenburn. At least one of the teens and a 50-year-old man have suffered serious injuries. A large air tanker has been deployed to the central Queensland town of Lowmead as authorities battle an emergency-level bushfire. The blaze has already burned through more than 200 hectares. And Kylie Minogue says she'll try not to get emotional when she performs at the AFL Grand Final on Saturday. The pop star admitting she'll be trying to hold it together.
14: They're getting a show. They're getting a Melbourne girl performing in a hometown, which is wild to me. And there's some little parts of the surprises in the show which I can't share with you.
2: We can't wait to see it.
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2: In sport, the Lions are pushing the case for why the AFL should overturn a striking ban handed to Lachie Neal, with the star set to miss Saturday's decider against the Dockers. A hearing is underway, the club so far arguing missing a grand final should have weighed higher in the tribunal's initial decision. And Penrith supporters have been urged to help silence the pride of the Hunter on Sunday in the prelim against Newcastle. The club keen to get Sydney's Accor Stadium roaring with Panthers fans, amid reports the Knights supporters have been dominating ticket sales. That's the latest in news and sport.
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16: Partly cloudy tonight, then on Friday a partly cloudy top of 31. Saturday will be partly cloudy reaching 27, then Sunday partly cloudy and 20 across the Riverland and Mallee. Going down to 11 tonight. Right now at the Davillies Air Conditioning Weather Station, it's 24.
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29: are here. It's showtime.
0: Well, hello there. It's Jonesy and Amanda.
1: We like to pick the scab of social niceties. That's an odd sentence, but go with me on this. A man leaves his wife at home to go to a work function. Fair enough. She's got a baby at home. Can't come, blah, blah, blah. He wins a raffle prize that is a beautiful basket of female cosmetics and fragrances, stuff his wife would love. He feels uncomfortable and gives it to his female work colleague. And the internet goes wild.
0: Of course it does. And we thought we'd put it to the pub test. And we do. That's coming up. It's Jonesy Demander driving you home for Jam Nation. No.

0: It's Jonesy and Amanda driving you home for Jam Nation.
1: What do we know about George Washington? As Australians, has he got wooden teeth, or have I imagined that?
0: He did have wooden teeth. His teeth all fell out because they didn't have fluoride back in those days, and he made his own teeth out of wood. He chopped down the cherry tree and said famously...
1: To make the teeth?
0: No, he was a youngster. They said, his mother said, "Who chopped down that tree?" And he said, "I cannot tell a lie." And they said, "Look over there," and ran away. I'm not too sure how that finished. But he crossed the Delaware.
1: What does that mean?
0: In that boat with everyone.
1: But wasn't that, that's the Mayflower you're thinking of, isn't it?
0: No, the Delaware in Washington.
1: But why did he cross that? What was the historical
0: I apologize, I don't know much.
1: How much would Americans know about Australian history?
0: They go, "You're down under.
1: You don't have wooden teeth." But here's a story about George Washington. Apparently he was an animal lover and a gentleman. During the aftermath of the Battle of Germantown in October 1777, American soldiers, because they were fighting the English at that point.
0: Yeah, I think that's when they crossed the Delaware.
1: Found a small terrier wandering the battlefield. The dog's collar identified its owner as the British general, Sir William Howe, commander of the British forces occupying Philadelphia. Rather than keeping the animal or ignoring it, George Washington ordered the dog to be cared for. It was fed, cleaned, brushed, kept safe before being returned under a flag of truce to German Howe's headquarters. Washington also sent a polite note addressing Howe as General Howe, gave him his huge courtesy. The dog was formally handed back 2 days after the Battle of Germantown. This brief exchange took place while the armies remained in the field while they were fighting, but they had a certain amnesty to make sure this dog got home safely.
0: You can learn a lot from dogs.
1: You can learn a lot from politicians and their love for dogs. And then there's this guy.
0: Sit down!
1: He's got a wooden ass.
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0: Hello there, Jonesy D'Amato across Australia, driving you home. When there's big issues to discuss, we go straight down to the Jonesy D'Amato Arms for
1: the pub test.
2: Pub test
1: does not pass the pub test.
2: Pub test.
1: Pub test. Does it pass the pub test?
2: Pub test.
3: Yeah, the pub test
1: doesn't pass the sniff test.
4: Stop it. It's not helpful.
0: So we have formulated our for and against arguments for this.
5: Here is the story that has gone viral this week.
6: A husband won a luxury YSL makeup and skincare basket at a company event, but instead of bringing it home, he gave it to a female coworker. When his wife said she was hurt, some people accused her of being jealous and overreacting. The event was only for employees while his wife stayed home to care for their son. The basket reportedly contained expensive makeup and skincare products worth hundreds of dollars.
0: Thank you, Miss AI DJ.
5: Well, this is what the wife has said. The fact that I did not for one second cross his mind. He preferred the social applause of being the nice guy. He told me he was proud of his generosity. And to top it off, the company took a photo of the two of them together, smiling with the gift and posted it on their official profile. The perfect husband making another woman's day. Someone here has said, well, she's obviously his work wife, so make of that what you will. What about this guy who said, this is one man who said, I'd hand it to her. I ain't got no use for that bag of beep. My wife can go and buy her own. Mr. Romance.
0: What I'm seeing here, it's a delicate line that we're walking on here. And he's a young fellow. He's got young kids. He's climbing the corporate ladder. This will make him look like a hero amongst his colleagues. And then
5: I think you're reading all it into that.
0: I think you were right
5: the first time when you said it's big, it's cumbersome.
0: And it's
5: girly.
0: He's
5: not interested in it.
0: Yep.
5: He's just passed it to her. And his wife has said the fact he didn't think for a second that she would like it.
0: Yes.
5: Well, he should have.
0: But he's there in the moment. Men are very pragmatic. And you don't want to be stuck with a big basket.
5: As I said to you, if Helen was at an event,
0: yep,
5: she won an enormous basket of your favourite beer.
0: Mm-hmm. So keep going.
5: And she thinks, I don't have any use for this.
0: So it'll be a carton of Melbourne beer.
5: I can't be bothered. I'm going to give it to Mr. Kafoop sitting next to me because this will smooth the way for me at my office.
0: I hear what you're saying. I feel that this man is being judged and I feel men are pragmatic. So I'll just say this to you, counsel.
5: So you'd be so pragmatic that you say, Helen, give my beer away.
0: You know what? I just have to accept it. But I know that my wife knows me very well, and she knows.
5: See, why is that different to this?
0: Because this is early days of marriage.
5: She's thinking of you.
0: I think there's mitigating circumstances.
5: You're saying my wife would think of me. This guy didn't think of his wife, and that's where the hurt has come.
0: Of course, I get that. But, you know, when he's been married for 30 years, he's not going to make this mistake again. That's my point. Capiche?
5: Well, apparently they've broken up, so they won't be married for 30
0: over
5: years.
0: Over this.
5: Well, I don't know if that...
0: You're old and dies. But, you know, those baskets, cellophane, girly products, no one wants to be stuck. No one's got time for that.
5: Well, maybe he should have made time for that when his wife's at home looking after the babies.
0: Oh, okay. Well, I'm getting a lecture. Why am I getting a lecture?
5: Well, we're putting this to the
0: pub. I'm just giving you the what
5: for. Here's how we're going to phrase it. Giving your co-worker, not your wife, the raffle gift.
0: Mm-hmm.
5: Does this pass the pub test?
0: This is man-woman stuff.
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1: The pub test.
2: Pub test.
1: Does not pass the pub test.
2: Pub test.
1: Pub test. Does it pass the pub test?
2: Pub test.
3: Yeah, the pub test.
4: Doesn't pass the sniff test.
1: Stop it. It's not helpful.
0: The people of the internet have come together to express their collective outrage over a husband who allegedly won a very pricey Yves Saint Laurent gift bag. He decided it, instead of taking it home to his wife,
5: He won it at a work event. He gave it to his female colleague who was sitting next to him. His wife is at home looking after the children. Here's how the story went.
6: A husband won a luxury YSL makeup and skincare basket at a company event, but instead of bringing it home, he gave it to a female coworker. When his wife said she was hurt, some people accused her of being jealous and overreacting. The event was only for employees while his wife stayed home to care for their son. The basket reportedly contained expensive makeup and skincare products worth hundreds of dollars.
0: Guys look at makeup as if as our woman would look at tools.
5: Yeah.
0: They are like, hey, yeah, whatever.
5: But it's about giving thought to somebody.
0: And I'm not condoning this guy's behavior.
5: Oh, it sounds like you said earlier.
0: But I will.
5: Fair enough.
0: I will state this. In his defense, as he's, putting on my wig, he's newly married. He's hasn't got control of his faculties. Jim, am I right?
7: Yeah.
0: You're young.
5: You don't have control of your faculties.
0: Yeah. What do you think? Because men are very pragmatic. You get a big cellophane basket and you think, look, the girl next to you, okay, you just take it.
7: Yeah,
0: I can understand
7: the idea of taking it back to your partner for sure. But I to come to this guy's defense a little bit, if the gift is in the work ecosystem, so to speak, I can understand him going, oh, well, it's meant for someone who works here. My colleagues look like they really want it.
5: His wife has said, because she's at home looking after the baby, she has said, not for one second did I cross his mind. That's the bit that's... He wanted to play Mr. Nice Guy in front of his colleagues, but he should have thought of her first.
0: But the work ecosystem.
5: So if Helen's at a work ecosystem and there's an enormous vat of Melbourne Bitter, your favourite beer, and she thinks, I'm at work, I'll give it to this man sitting next to me, even though my husband... Without a thought about you, how would you feel? Look at you rubbing your face.
0: She used to work at a funeral home, so I didn't want to bring home anything.
5: Okay, so the smiling stiffs. Giving your co-worker, not your wife, your raffle prize. Does this pass the pub test?
8: That guy needs to be kicked. Whether he's been married one day or 10 years, his first thought should have been to his wife.
9: I would hang on to her and give it to my wife. Yeah, 100%.
8: I think it doesn't pass the pub test. A, he shouldn't have done it in the first place, but when he did do it, he didn't apologise to her for being thoughtless. He actually demeaned her even further, and that's not okay either.
9: I think it's an absolute disgrace. He does not pass the pub test at all. I'm a senior manager, and if he's trying to crawl up senior managers, it wouldn't cut it with me, I can tell you that.
8: No, definitely not. He absolutely should have taken that home. She's at home with the baby. Even if she wasn't home with the baby, he shouldn't have given it to someone else. Definitely should have been for the wife.
10: I reckon he should have gone to his wife. It's not a good look.
8: If it was me, I'd be a little annoyed, but then I'd expect something bigger, like a bigger gift from my partner, like a car.
11: If I got given something, it was makeup or anything like that, the first thing I'd think of is my wife, and I'd take it home and give it to her, and she'd be wrapped. I'd be in the good books then, and then I'd maybe get a present later on.
5: Baby number two. I thought it was really interesting that someone who said, I'm on the executive level, if I saw someone do that, that would not be good in my books.
0: But as Ryan said, the work ecosystem.
5: Well, the work boss is saying that's not what we want in our ecosystem.
0: You got to stop kissing bot, Ryan.
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1: You know, I know that you've been busting for information about the rap singer Lil Wayne.
0: Oh, hang on, don't tell me rapping with Mootsie's back.
1: No, it's not.
0: This was the segment that you used to do.
1: Yeah, when I talk about rap music. This time,
0: when we were standing around the water cooler and I was talking to young people, I wanted to actually be abreast rap music without actually having to listen to it. And your gang name is Lil Moons.
1: You've made that up.
0: And you even had an intro.
1: Oh, dear.
2: Rapping with Muncie. She's a sexy Moons. Sexy, sexy Moons. She's a sexy Moons. Sexy, sexy Moons.
1: Anyway.
0: It was of a time, Ryan.
1: I have come across some information about Lil Wayne. And it feels like lately we only have had Lil Wayne. We haven't had a lot of Wayne.
0: Okay.
1: Anyway. Lil Wayne.
0: Mm-hmm.
1: I'm looking at a picture of him here.
0: Yep.
1: He looks like E.T. He looks 100 years old.
0: Give me a look at him.
1: How old do you think he is?
0: Oh, he'd have to be 50.
1: He's 43. I think he looks about 108. But Lil, in case you're wondering who Lil Wayne is, here's a couple of his big songs. Here's Lollipop. Okay, yuck, stop. And how about this one, Trigger Finger?
3: And I got fat pockets. You in shape. Tools on deck, tattoos on necks. Life is a...
1: Anyway, that's Lil Wayne. The reason I want
0: now playing on smooth.
1: The reason I want to talk about Lil Wayne is some information has come to light where I've seen footage of him talking to some other, I don't know if they're musicians, I don't know.
0: Rappers.
1: I don't know what they are. But they're discussing
0: boys in the hood.
1: His sleeping habits, and the conversation went a little bit like this.
4: Find it hard to sleep at night?
5: I don't sleep.
4: Ever?
5: You don't sleep? Because I work so much.
4: Yeah. What time do you go to bed?
5: I don't have a time.
4: Well,
6: wait, do you really not sleep?
5: No, I don't.
4: No, you don't.
6: What do you do? So are you up from like, let's say it's like midnight. You're like, okay, I'm going to try to lay down and go to bed.
5: No.
6: So you're never trying to lay down and go to bed?
4: You never get in the bed ever?
5: No.
4: You never get in a bed?
5: No.
1: That's why he looks 108 years old. He never lies down and goes to sleep.
0: He doesn't have a bed.
1: He has to work so much. Lil Wayne, have a rest.
0: Well,
1: maybe the solution to this, I don't know, I'm just throwing this out there for Lil Wayne, if he maybe does a collab with Lil Baby.
0: Lil Baby. So you could put Lil Wayne with Lil Baby.
1: And then someone would have to put them to bed.
0: Well, because Lil Baby would be up, but Lil Wayne would...
1: Lil Baby can't stay up, so he'd have to go to bed with Lil Wayne.
0: What about Lil Poopy?
1: And there'd be a Lil Poopy, and then this guy'd come in.
7: Wake up, Jeff. Everybody's wiggling. Wake up, Jeff.
1: And hence, we really need the circadian rhythms are taken care of.
0: Why do I want to put a cap in your ass?
1: Go to sleep, Lil Wayne.
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24: Partly cloudy tonight, then on Friday a partly cloudy top of 31. Saturday will be partly cloudy reaching 27, then Sunday partly cloudy and 20 across the Riverland and Mallee. It's going down to 11 tonight. And right now at the DeVillies Air Conditioning Weather Station, it's 22.
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9: Partly cloudy tonight, then on Friday a partly cloudy top of 31. Saturday will be partly cloudy reaching 27, then Sunday partly cloudy and 20 across the Riverland and Mallee. Going down to 11 tonight. And right now at the Davilly's Air Conditioning Weather Station, it's 21.
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1: Before singles ruled everything, albums told the whole story. Drop the needle, flip the tape. No skipping tracks here. We're diving into a classic 80s album.
0: Yes, it was one of the biggest records of the decade, Bad from Michael Jackson. Now, you've got to remember the pressure surrounding this album. By 1987, it had been almost 5 years since the release of Thriller. Thriller had become the biggest selling album in history. It won a stack of awards and turned Michael Jackson into the biggest star on the planet. But 5 years is a long time in pop music, and during that gap, fans were getting impatient. Record companies kept the Michael Jackson name out there with compilation packages and reissues, but there was no brand new studio album. The question everybody was asking was simple: how do you follow up the biggest album of all time? Well, Jackson's answer was Bad. He was working once again with producer Quincy Jones. He took greater control over the songwriting than ever before, writing 9 of the album's 11 tracks himself. The lead single, I Just Can't Stop Loving You, gave fans their first taste, but it was the title track, Bad, that announced that Michael Jackson wasn't interested in repeating Thriller. With its groundbreaking Martin Scorsese-directed short film and a very tough image, well, tougher than Thriller, Michael was determined to show the world how he was entering a brand new phase of his career. Here is the title track for our classic 80s album tonight, Bad, on the 80s Today.

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0: You're on the 80s today. Shane Bryan with you and Man in the Mirror from Michael Jackson's Bad album. It's tonight's classic 80s album. And if there were any doubts as to whether Michael could actually follow Thriller, well, they disappeared pretty quickly. Bad became the first album in history to produce 5 number one singles on the US Billboard Hot 100. The chart toppers included I Just Can't Stop Loving You, Bad, The Way You Make Me Feel, Man in the Mirror, and Dirty Diana. Incredibly, 9 singles were released from the album overall, meaning that almost every corner of the record found its way onto radio stations around the world. The album sold millions of copies, launched a massive world tour, and cemented Michael Jackson's position as the King of Pop. Now, whilst it might have lived in the shadow of Thriller commercially, most artists would have given anything to have a career-defining album as successful as Bad. Coming up after the break, another all-time classic song from an all-time classic album, She's So Unusual, Cyndi Lauper's Time After Time. If you fall, I will catch you, I'll be waiting, time after time. Here's a fun what-if for music fans. Imagine a duet between Michael Jackson and Cyndi Lauper. Well, it almost happened when Jackson was involved with the recording of We Are The World, but sadly, the two never ended up recording a major duet together. Time After Time by Cyndi Lauper is coming up next on the 80s at 8.
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0: Andy Zidane, Shane Bryan with you, and that was Got My Mind Set On You from George Harrison. A lot of people think that it was one of George's own songs, but it was actually written by Rudy Clarke and first recorded by James Ray in 1962. Harrison's version gave the former Beatle his final number one hit in the US, proved that he could still top the charts almost two decades after the Beatles broke up. Coming up after the break, one of the biggest rock anthems of the 80s from ZZ Top. Sadly, the band recently farewelled original drummer Frank Beard, the last surviving member of the classic ZZ Top lineup, following the passing of Dusty Hill in 2021. For more than 50 years, Beard's steady groove helped power classics like Gimme All Your Lovin', Sharp Dressed Man, and this one. After the break, ZZ Top and Legs on the 80s at 8.
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0: Well, that is it for the 80s at 8 tonight. Tomorrow night, we don't have the 80s at 8. It is the totally 80s Friday night, wall-to-wall 80s music from 8 right through till midnight. I'll be back on Monday night for another edition of the 80s at 8. I'll catch you then. Thanks for keeping me company.
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9: Partly cloudy tonight, then on Friday a partly cloudy top of 31. Saturday will be partly cloudy reaching 27, then Sunday partly cloudy and 20 across the Riverland and Mallee. Going down to 11 tonight.
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2: 5RM, Riverland and Mallee weather. 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
7: Partly cloudy tonight, then on Friday a partly cloudy top of 31. Saturday will be partly cloudy reaching 27, then Sunday partly cloudy and 20 across the Riverland and Mallee. Going down to 11 tonight. And right now at the Davili's Air Conditioning Weather Station, it's 19.
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10: Partly cloudy tonight, then on Friday a partly cloudy top of 31. Saturday will be partly cloudy reaching 27, then Sunday partly cloudy and 20 across the Riverland and Mallee. Going down to 11 tonight. And right now at the Davilly's Air Conditioning Weather Station, it's 15.
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8: Partly cloudy ahead of us today, then Sunday a partly cloudy top of 27. Sunday partly cloudy and just the top of 20. And for Monday, partly cloudy 24 across the Riverland and Mallee. We're getting up to 31 today. And right now at the Beverley's Air Conditioning Weather Station, it's 13.
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I woke last night to the sound of thunder. 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
10: Partly cloudy ahead of us today, then Saturday a partly cloudy top of 27. Sunday partly cloudy and just a top of 20. And for Monday, partly cloudy 24 across the Riverland and Mallee. We're getting up to 31 today.
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3: Partly cloudy ahead of us today, then Saturday a partly cloudy top of 27. Sunday partly cloudy and just a top of 20. And for Monday, partly cloudy 24 across the Riverland and Mallee. We're getting up to 31 today. And right now at the Davilles Air Conditioning Weather Station, it's 11.
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2: 5RM, Riverland and Mallee Weather. 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
3: Partly cloudy ahead of us today, then Saturday a partly cloudy top of 27. Sunday, partly cloudy and just the top of 20. And for Monday, partly cloudy, 24 across the Riverland and Mallee. We're getting up to 31 today. And right now at the Davilly's Air Conditioning Weather Station, it's 10.
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6: Partly cloudy ahead of us today, then Sunday a partly cloudy top of 27. Sunday, partly cloudy and just the top of 20. And for Monday, partly cloudy, 24 across the Riverland and Mallee. We're getting up to 31 today. And right now at the Davilly's Air Conditioning Weather Station, it's 10.
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13: Partly cloudy ahead of us today, then Sunday a partly cloudy top of 27. Sunday partly cloudy and just a top of 20. And for Monday, partly cloudy 24 across the Riverland and Mallee. We're getting up to 31 today. And right now at the Davili's Air Conditioning Weather Station, it's 9.
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8: Partly cloudy ahead of us today, then Sunday a partly cloudy top of 27. Sunday partly cloudy and just the top of 20. And for Monday, partly cloudy 24 across the Riverland and Mallee. We're getting up to 31 today. And right now at the Davili's air conditioning weather station, it's 10.
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7: Morning, I'm Jackie Lim. Roadworks are about to get underway in Barrie and Barmara. Council says its 2026-27 curbing renewal program will begin today, with crews set to work through both townships over the coming weeks. The upgrades are designed to improve local streets and infrastructure, but motorists and residents can expect some minor disruptions around work zones. Council is asking road users to follow all traffic management directions and signage while the renewal works are carried out. There are fresh signs of improvement for Riverland grape growers, with the region's biggest winery lifting its minimum prices for key red varieties. Vinaki has advised growers they'll receive at least $250 a tonne for Shiraz and $230 a tonne for Cab Sav for the 2027 vintage. That's a significant jump on last year's minimum pricing, when some Shiraz fetched as little as $80 a tonne. The company says stronger demand for some red varieties has driven the increase, although it warns prices could still change before final figures are confirmed in December. The news comes as the wine industry continues to battle oversupply and shifting consumer demand. South Australia is aiming to slash reoffending rates even further, with correctional programs in regional communities playing a key role. The state already has the nation's lowest reoffending rate at 36.8%, and the Department of Correctional Services now wants to cut recidivism by another 30% over the next 4 years. Vocational training is a major focus, helping inmates leave prison with job-ready skills. Closer to home, Cadell Training Centre near Morgan continues to provide practical training and employment opportunities through its prison farm and dairy operation, giving inmates valuable work experience before they return to the community. And a Riverland Christmas tradition is preparing to celebrate a major milestone. This year's Renmark Paringa Christmas pageant will mark 70 years since the first event was held following the devastating 1956 flood. Organisers are also looking ahead to next year's centenary of the Paringa Bridge and are inviting schools, community groups and local organisations to get involved. The pageant will be held on Friday, December 4, with the registrations now open for floats celebrating the Christmas spirit and the region's rich history.
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8: 5RM, national news now.
9: I'm Britt Aylin. The Federal Finance Minister's explained the lead-up to June's hacking of a Medicare portal by an OpenAI bot. Katie Gallagher's told the ABC the trouble began when the agent was instructed to investigate the cost of healthcare.
10: That is how it's found its way to the Medicare statistics reporting website, and that is where this incident has occurred.
9: A second child has died after allegedly being stabbed by their mother in the Blue Mountains on Sunday. Police say the one-year-old lost their fight for life in hospital yesterday. The alleged stabbing had already claimed the life of a five-year-old, while a three-year-old remains in a critical condition this morning. To Germany now, where a 105-year-old man's being investigated over his alleged involvement in murder crimes at a Nazi prisoner of war camp. Authorities believe he worked as a guard during World War II. There's no statute of limitations for murder or accessory to murder in German law in order to enable the prosecution of Nazi crimes. And new research out of Kenya has found that African elephants can use medicinal plants to treat illnesses within themselves and their families.
0: Dinner tonight, Mitsubishi Outlander tomorrow. Win the keys at the Berry Hotel.
8: 5RM Sport.
9: In sport, Lachie Neal says it's been a nerve-wracking week after being cleared to play in tomorrow's AFL Grand Final. The Lions star last night successfully convinced the appeals board to overturn his one-match ban for a gut punch on Hawthorn's Jack Ginnivan. Meantime, in the NRL, the Dolphins are out to make history when they host the Roosters in tonight's opening prelim final. A win would see the league's newest franchise book a spot in next week's decider in just their fourth season. And a sellout crowd's expected in Townsville tonight when the Socceroos take on Brazil in the first of two international friendlies. That's the latest from the newsroom.
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14: Good morning, I'm Sophie Clark. Farmers facing harvest and planting deadlines are being supported to bolster their workforce. After months of delays, operators are being allowed to nominate working holiday visa applicants for priority as part of a temporary arrangement between farming advocacy groups and the federal government. Victorian Farmers Federation President Ryan Milgate says the extra workers are desperately needed.
15: Hearing lots of stories of people doing, you know, these 18, 20-hour days and the like, driving machinery just to get things done. You know, they're driving the mower conditioner during the day and then jumping in a car and driving up north to jump on a baler at night and all sorts of things. It's, you know, really frightening what we're hearing.
14: The opposition is accusing Labor of forcing the advocacy body to fix a mess it created in the first place. Shadow Agriculture Minister Darren Chester says forcing the National Farmers Federation to submit applications in a bid to gain workers will put extra pressure on farmers during peak periods. French holidaymakers are among travellers most likely to head to the bush for work, according to latest figures. A Tourism Australia report suggests 58% of overseas workers are from France, most of which believe finding employment regionally is easier. Darwin, Central Australia and Western Victoria have been named the most popular destinations. Reduced snowfall across Victoria's high country could threaten the water supply of communities downstream. Protect Our Winters scientist Ruby Olson has been looking at ecological changes being experienced in the Alps in an altered climate. She says the changes could threaten river systems flowing through the New South Wales and South Australia.
16: About 29% of inflows to the Murray-Darling Basin originate in the Australian Alps, which is a huge amount given that the Alps make up less than 1% of the landmass of the basin. And we're seeing that with climate change, that is reducing, and that will have flow-on effects to those downstream communities.
14: A further 8 bird flu cases have been detected in New South Wales. The positive results were found in birds across Sydney and on the south coast. A national surveillance plan is underway. Authorities are also testing a dead humpback whale, which washed ashore on the Sunshine Coast, and a penguin found dead in Tasmania. A fully electric seating system has been recognised as a featured innovation at the 2026 Henty Field Days in New South Wales. The Boss Agriculture Axiom Metering Unit has been developed specifically for broadacre growers and was on display at the annual event. The company's Kari Sattler says the system can help prevent the duplication of seed and fertiliser.
17: Moving into electric drive has been a game changer in the industry, and being able to get precision seed placement and seed distribution across our bars, especially when we're getting into larger planters, and with the cost of fertiliser and cost of seed and treatments, we're able to get the seed far more accurate.
14: And the fight against electric ants is being bolstered by a new facility in Far North Queensland built to house detection dogs. A Labrador and Springer Spaniel will be the first to reside at the 10 kennel building in Cairns. They'll be used to sniff out the invasive pests, which have the potential to severely impact agricultural industries. That's the state of the country. I'm Sophie Clark.
8: 5RM Riverland and Mallee weather. As the days get longer, get out and experience new flavours from the Brews and Bites menu on the deck at the Renmar Club, the club we love.
18: Partly cloudy today with some light winds. Tomorrow, partly cloudy, 26, 22 for Sunday, partly cloudy. 31 today, right now 11 at the DeVilliers Air Conditioning Weather Station.
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0: closer, Tiny Dancer. It's 5RM across the Riverland of Mallee. Hello, good morning. How you doing? 21 after 6, partly cloudy today with some light winds. Nice warm start to the day. Geez, nice to not have to wear a jumper or a jacket. Oh, that down, 25th of September, a momentous day. No beanie or anything. I've layered up two T-shirts, though. So. Looking forward to 31 today, 26 tomorrow, 22 for Sunday at the moment, 11 degrees. Aaron Stevens coming up next with On This Day.
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14: Hi, we're looking back on September 25th, the day in 1926 when Henry Ford famously announced that workers at the Ford Motor Company would work 8 hours a day, 5 days a week, establishing the 40-hour working week. There's Henry Ford. The Beatles cartoon series started on this day in 1965. The Fab Four weren't directly involved, apart from the use of their songs, but apparently they didn't mind it.
15: It's big and it's empty, but how do we all fit inside your head?
14: In 1976, Irish rock band U2 were formed after 14-year-old Larry Mullen Jr. posted a notice on his high school bulletin board calling for musicians. Bono, David Evans and his brother, and Adam Clayton were the only ones who responded to the ad.
16: We all basically owe Larry Mullen Jr. a job.
14: And NASA launched the Mars Observer in 1992. 11 months later, the probe went missing.
17: Somewhere in space tonight, Observer remains silent.
14: To the birthdays, actor, producer and son of legend Kirk Douglas, Michael Douglas, is 82.
18: Greed, for lack of a better word, is good.
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14: Aussie actor Colin Friels is 74. Remember the movie Malcolm?
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14: Actor and rapper Will Smith turns 58 today.
23: I make this look good. Never quite know where the
14: MIBs is at. AFL player and coach John Worsfold is also 58. Won 3 flags, 2 as a player, 1 as a coach of the West Coast Eagles.
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14: Catherine Zeta-Jones shares her birthday with her husband Michael Douglas, just 25 years younger, turning 57.
25: You never know the ending of sports. 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
14: And Socceroos great Massimo Luongo turns 34.
26: Beauty on top.
0: Finally, Christopher Reeve was also born on this day. The actor most famous for playing Superman died aged 52 in 2004.
1: Yes, I'm here to fight for truth and justice in the American way.
0: Remembering Christopher Reeve on September 25th.
5: Yeah, remembering Bonzo too. John Bonham from Zeppelin passed away on this day, just 32, 1980. Here's some

0: 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This is your news now.
1: Morning, I'm Jackie Lim. The Riverland will be heavily represented in the SA Tourism Awards. Four businesses and organisations received nods as finalists, including 23rd Street Distilling in the Distilleries and Breweries category, Big Four Berry Riverside Holiday Park, Par 5 Shacks and River Murray Houseboats were nominated for the best accommodation. Winners will be announced at a gala dinner in early November, with locals able to cast their votes and support local nominees now. A two-vehicle crash caused traffic headaches in Renmark yesterday. The collision happened about 11:30 a.m. at the intersection of Renmark Avenue and 26th Street, with inbound traffic forced onto service roads while emergency services managed the scene. Police say no serious or life-threatening injuries have been reported. Free pool passes proved a big hit across the Riverland last summer, with huge increases in visitor numbers at both the Loxton and Wakery pools. The District Council of Loxton Wakery has now voted to continue the program into the future, subject to annual budget reviews. Since the initiative was introduced to help ease cost of living pressures, more than 900 season passes have been issued at Loxton and almost 500 at Wakery, well up on previous years. The free passes are available to local residents, families and eligible seasonal workers. Drivers in Berry and Barmara are being urged to keep an eye out for road crews. Council's annual curbing renewal program is due to commence today and will continue over the coming weeks across both towns. The works form part of ongoing infrastructure upgrades for the 2026-27 financial year. And one of the Riverland's biggest community celebrations is gearing up for a special anniversary. The Renmark Purringa Christmas pageant will celebrate 70 years this December after first being held in the wake of the 1956 floods. Organisers are encouraging schools and community groups to enter a float and help showcase the region's history and Christmas spirit. The event will take place on Friday, December 4, with preparations already underway.
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3: Morning, I'm Britt Aylin. Australia's methamphetamine use is reportedly at an all-time high, with record numbers of overdoses and hospital visits. The data comes from the National Drug and Alcohol Research Centre, which says the evidence suggests our nation has one of the highest recorded rates of methamphetamine use in the world. The Albanese government's defending the time it's taken for the public to be informed about the hacking of a Medicare portal by an OpenAI agent. It's emerged the Prime Minister was made aware of the breach at the weekend, but didn't announce it until yesterday morning. However, senior ministers say they were still being briefed on the situation late into Wednesday night. A judge has ordered US President Donald Trump to let journalists from CNN, Politico and MS Now back into the White House after ruling that their ban was unconstitutional. The media outlets had sought an emergency hearing to regain access. And a 105-year-old man is under investigation in Germany over allegations he was an accessory to multiple murders at a Nazi prisoner of war camp during World War II. Prosecutors believe he was working as a guard.
0: Win the keys. Your next meal at the Berry Hotel could lead to a Mitsubishi Outlander.
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3: To sport now, and a huge boost for Brisbane ahead of tomorrow's AFL Grand Final, with Lachie Neale cleared to play after the appeals board overturned his one-match ban for a gut punch on Hawthorn's Jack Ginnivan. In the NBL, Melbourne United's defeated the Phoenix by 25 points overnight, while the Wildcats recorded a one-point win over the 36ers in Perth. And George Russell has led the second practice session ahead of this weekend's Azerbaijan Formula One Grand Prix. That is the latest in news and sport.
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2: 5RM, Riverland and Mallee weather.
4: Partly cloudy today with light winds. Partly cloudy, light winds tomorrow. 26 atop for Saturday. And for Sunday, 22 partly cloudy. 31 today, right now, 11 at the DeVilliers Air Conditioning Weather Station.
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0: Garden. It's truly mad me deeply. 5RM across the Riverland of Valley, 801 AM, 91.5 FM and 89.9 Riverland West. We're heading off to Wakery from 10 o'clock this morning, broadcasting live for Wings for Life from the magnificent Wakery Hotel Motel. It's going to be a big day down there. We'll talk more on that throughout the morning. Secret sound. We can do that after 7.30. Love to give this $500 away. It's been hanging around for a while, this sound. There it is right there. In just over an hour's time, 5RM, your chance to win $500 for Think Water Renmark with the secret sound. 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
0: Shop around in Wakery, you'll find unleaded 91 from 239.9, diesel from 289.9. In Loxton, unleaded 91 this morning from 235.9, diesel at 289.9. It's small passengers giving fewer trips to the Bowser as well with the new Kia Carnival Hybrid. It's now at Riverland Kia.
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0: 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And a spin of the Harvey Norman Renmark Morning Challenge wheel. 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
9: Morning, I'm Jackie Lim. A glimmer of hope for Riverland wine grape growers with higher prices being forecast for the 2027 vintage. Vinaki has announced minimum prices of $250 a tonne for Shiraz and $230 a tonne for Cab Sav, well above last year's pricing levels. The company says improving market conditions for some red varieties have contributed to the increase, while growers are also being given earlier pricing signals to help plan ahead. Despite the lift, the industry remains under pressure from excess supply and weak global demand. Regional rehabilitation programs are being highlighted as South Australia works to further reduce reoffending. The state has the lowest recidivism rate in the country at just under 37%, and correctional authorities are now targeting a further 30% reduction by 2030. The strategy centres on training prisoners for future employment. In the Riverland, inmates at the Cadell Training Centre near Morgan gain hands-on experience through farming and dairy operations, helping build skills that can support a successful return to the workforce after release. Curb renewal works are set to roll out across Berry and Barmara. Council has confirmed its 2026-27 maintenance program will begin today, with crews carrying out upgrades throughout both townships over the coming weeks. While the works are expected to improve local roads and streetscapes, temporary traffic changes may be in place. Residents are being asked to follow all traffic management throughout the works. And elite cyclists will descend on the Riverland this weekend as the Oz Cycling Super Series rolls into Loxton. The national event will feature a road race through Loxton North tomorrow, with competitors tackling circuits around Gurney, Quarry, Fisher and Edwards Roads from 9:30am till 5pm. Attention then turns to the Loxton Township on Sunday for the Kermesse, running from 8 till 3:30pm. Rolling road closures will be in place across both days, but residents, businesses and customers will still be able to access homes, shops and parking with only minor delays expected.
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7: morning, I'm Britt Aylin. The Prime Minister will deliver a speech to the United Nations General Assembly today as he wraps up his week-long visit to New York. Anthony Albanese is expected to urge leaders to unite in asserting control over AI. It comes after yesterday's revelation that an OpenAI agent had gained unauthorised access to a Medicare data portal. CNN, MS Now and Politico are back at the White House after a federal judge ruled US President Donald Trump's attempt to remove their access was unconstitutional. The ban had led other major media outlets to suspend their coverage of White House events in solidarity. A New South Wales police officer has died after a police car crashed into a tree in Sydney's inner west this morning. The woman was a passenger in the vehicle, while the male officer who was driving has been taken to hospital in a stable condition. A critical incident investigation is now underway. And U2's got a new record coming out featuring what's believed to be the final recorded performance of the late Dolly Parton. The country music legend sings with Bono on the closing track of the new album, which is due to be released in November.
10: Dinner tonight, Mitsubishi Outlander tomorrow. 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
7: In sport, Lachie Neale will play in tomorrow's AFL Grand Final after the appeals board last night overturned the Lions' one-match ban for a gut punch on Hawthorn's Jack Ginnivan. The 33-year-old says the past couple of days have been a roller coaster.
12: Nerve-wracking, and like I said, in pretty foreign territory, so wasn't really sure what to do with myself. Been trying to keep busy, and thankfully coming down here and training and everything and having the boys around me has been great.
7: And in NRL, the Dolphins are out to make history when they host the Roosters in tonight's opening prelim. A win would see the league's newest franchise book a spot in next week's grand final in just their fourth season.
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14: Partly cloudy today with light winds. Tomorrow partly cloudy, also some light winds looming about 26 atop and 22 partly cloudy for Sunday. 31 today, right now, 12 at the De Villiers Air Conditioning Weather Station.
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Dragons, April Sun in Cuba, 5RM. Good morning, 8 after 7 for Harvey Norman Renmark. Yep, it is time to spin the morning challenge wheel. Spinning wheel. Spinning around. Yo, DJ, spin that wheel. All right, guys, who are we playing for today? Brett Smith. Come on. Oh, Smithy. You've got to get a minimum of 600,000 points this morning so we can move Brett onto the wheel for the secondary spin for the Harvey Norman Renmark gift card. We are playing under-over. Under-over. All for Brett Smith this morning. His chance at winning a Harvey Norman Renmark gift card relies on your success when it

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We've spun the Harvey Norman Renmark Morning Challenge. Will playing on behalf of Brett Smithy Smith this morning. Need to get 600,000 points to get Brett into the secondary spin for the Harvey Norman Renmark gift card. Under over is our game. Michael Douglas, born in New Jersey on this day. Michael Douglas, he's up there, but is he under or over 90? In 2000, he married Catherine Zeta-Jones. And look whose birthday it is today as well. Catherine Zeta-Jones, born in Wales. Michael Douglas's wife, Catherine, under or over 60? There's a fair age difference between the two. But where does Catherine Zeta-Jones sit? Under or over 60? Mark Hamill is born in California. He's celebrating his birthday today. Voiceover specialist, best known for playing Luke Skywalker in the Star Wars films. Under or over 80 for Mark Hamill. And one final one for you. Punchy Smith. Willard Smith Jr. Oh, Slappy. Under or over 60? What do you reckon for those? Will Brett Smith make it to the secondary spin this morning for the Harvey Norman gift card? Under over answers after some Willy 5RM.

goes right, doesn't he, Will? There's Men in Black, 5RM across the river at Bally, 17 after 7, playing under over for Harvey Norman Renmark this morning on behalf of Brett Smithy Smith. They are all under the age that I gave you. So Michael Douglas, 82. Mark Hamill, 75. Catherine Zeta-Jones, 57. And Willie Smith, old Slappy, he's blowing out 58 candles today. So well done. Well done indeed. You've got Brett Smith, old Smithy, onto our secondary spin for the Harvey Norman Renmark gift card. He joins Brawny. We've got Rusty Hallard as well, and Shezza. Hey, Brawny, Rusty, Shezza, and Smithy. For the backward spin, hang on. This takes a bit of thought. Here we go. Who's going to pick up the Harvey Norman Renmark gift card for this week? Backward spins, they're always tough. Well done to Brawny, Andrew Braun, the big Braunster. He has picked up this week's Harvey Norman Renmark gift card to spend on whatever he desires at Harvey Norman Renmark across the huge store there. Register for your chance, 5rm.com.au for the morning challenge. Will for Harvey Norman Renmark, 17 after 7, 5RM.

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New sport and weather on the way at 7:30. 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

0: those cats were fast as lightning when they were kung fu fighting. It's Carl Douglas. It's good gear at 5RM. 25 past 7. New sport and weather coming up 7:30. 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
1: Morning, I'm Jackie Loom. Par 5 Shacks and River Murray Houseboats have been named finalists in the State Tourism Awards. They were announced as part of a long list of finalists for the Best Accommodation category, with a total of four nods to the Riverland. Big Four Berry Riverside Holiday Park was also nominated for Best Accommodation, while 23rd Street Distillery was recognised in the Best Distilleries and Breweries category. Locals can cast their vote online, with winners to be announced on November 6. Motorists heading to Renmark were held up yesterday following a crash on one of the town's busiest roads. Two vehicles collided at the intersection of Renmark Avenue and 26th Street just before midday, causing congestion and forcing traffic diversions onto nearby service roads. Saipol says there were no reports of any serious injuries. Free entry to Riverland swimming pools is here to stay. The Loxton Wakery Council has endorsed the continuation of its free season pass program after a dramatic increase in community use. From late October last year, Loxton Pool handed out more than 900 passes across the summer, while Wakery issued almost 500. Council says removing financial barriers is helping residents, families and seasonal workers make greater use of local recreational facilities. And the Riverland's long-standing Christmas pageant is preparing for a landmark year. 70 years have passed since the first Renmark Purringah Christmas pageant was held following the 1956 flood, and organisers are planning a major community celebration to mark the occasion. They're inviting schools and local groups to create floats that recognise both Christmas and the region's history. The pageant will roll through Renmark on Friday, December 4, as part of a weekend of community festivities.
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3: Morning, I'm Britt Aylin. The Albanese government's launched a task force to investigate the hacking of a Medicare portal by an OpenAI agent. Federal Environment Minister Murray Watt telling Seven they're investigating whether or not charges can be laid.
4: If that is possible to happen, then that will happen. If it's not possible, then clearly that indicates that we need to change Australian laws, and that's what we'll be doing.
3: It comes as the Prime Minister is set to deliver a speech to the United Nations General Assembly as he wraps up a week-long visit to New York. Former teammates of 2018 premiership-winning Eagle Mark Hutchings are rallying around the footballer following the death of his partner Hannah just 2 days after she gave birth. He says it was always her dream to be a mum. And new research out of Kenya has found that African elephants use medicinal plants to treat illnesses within both themselves and their families. The study found the animals relied on 35 different plant species, 25 of which are already known locally for their medicinal properties.
0: Win the keys. Your next meal at the Big River Tavern could lead to a Mitsubishi Outlander.
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3: To sport now, and the AFL boss says there's no need to change the tribunal process after Lachie Neal had his one-match ban for striking overturned. He's now free to play in tomorrow's grand final against the Dockers. In cricket, Australia's lost the opening one-day clash against South Africa. Chasing a victory target of 298, the tourists were all out for 230. And George Russell has led the second practice session ahead of this weekend's Azerbaijan Formula One Grand Prix. That is the latest in news and sport.
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5: Partly cloudy with light winds today, tomorrow, top of 26, partly cloudy. 22, partly cloudy for Sunday. 31 today, right now, 12 at the De Villiers Air Conditioning Weather Station.
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5: 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What do you got? What do you reckon? 858-22-111 to play 5RM.

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1: Absolutely, it is the Thickwater Redmark, your local pumping and irrigation specialist. 858-22-111. Here it is. Good morning. What do you think it is?
2: Is it tissue paper?
1: Is it what, sorry?
2: Tissue paper.
1: Not tissue paper.
2: Oh, okay. Thank you.
1: Have a good day. Enjoy your weekend. 858-22-111 for the sound. Good morning.
3: Hey, morning, mate. It's Kenny here, buddy.
1: Kenny, what's going on?
3: Oh, I'm just sitting out the back, listening to the radio, listening to you.
1: It's the game, mate. Keep up with what's going on around the place. What do you got for the sound?
3: Yeah. Hey, would it be, you got those special white boards, right colours, different colour pens, and you got the marker and you're wiping it off.
1: Right.
3: Off the board.
1: Just giving the whiteboard a clean down.
3: Yeah, even whiteboard to clean
1: here. Just getting rid of all those stupid ideas that you thought would sound great on the radio. Like, I've got a couple here, mate. I've got wah-wah cake, tractor kid, fire painter, old cock, mare on the air, Uncle Blue's boomerang, hound or hot dog. That's what's on my ideas whiteboard here in the studio, mate. I can't tell you what any of those mean.
3: I wouldn't have a clue either.
1: Apart from Uncle Blue's boomerang, that's when Uncle Blue threw a boomerang years ago and it came back and hit him right in the knob.
3: Oh, good.
1: There you go. I could wipe that one off the whiteboard. I finally told the story.
3: Goodness morning. You're as bad as me. You're shocking.
1: Mate, not what it is. Nothing to do with the whiteboard. What's your other one?
3: Would it be twisting the lid off a text with the plastic around it?
1: No, mate. No, not that either.
3: Oh, I've got another one.
1: All right, go for three.
3: Now, is it using your finger now? I'm going around a CD cover and opening up the CD.
1: No, not that either, mate.
3: Mate, I must be miles away. Yeah, surely I've got to be close sooner.
1: Nowhere near, mate. Obviously, you've got way too much free time on your hands, too. Kenny, you have a good day. Enjoy your weekend. 858-22-111 for the secret sound. $500 the prize. Hello.
4: Hello, this is Barney.
1: Barney, what do you got, Uncle?
4: Is it, the shaving cream from cans where you press a button and the foam comes out?
1: All right, yeah, had to spruce up, have you?
4: Yeah.
1: Not what it is, buddy.
4: Oh, deadly.
1: Yeah, have a good day.
4: You too.
1: There it is, the elusive secret sound. 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

0: to no doubt get a few plays across the weekend on various AFL broadcasts. It's a staple. 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We've got it all covered thanks to the Wakery Hotel Motel. 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
8: Morning, I'm Jackie Lim. Riverland grape growers could finally be seeing some light at the end of the tunnel. Vinaki has lifted its minimum 2027 vintage pricing for major red wine varieties, with Shiraz set at $250 a tonne and Cab Sav at $230. That's more than double some of the minimum rates paid during the 2026 vintage. The company says the increases reflect stronger year-on-year demand for a number of red varieties, but warns market conditions will continue to be monitored before final pricing is locked in later this year. A heads up for Riverland motorists, with infrastructure works about to begin across Berry and Balmera. Council's curbing renewal program starts today and will see crews working in various locations over the coming weeks. Traffic management will be in place where required, and road users are being reminded to slow down and obey signage around work zones. Council says the upgrades are part of its ongoing commitment to maintaining local infrastructure. A cherished Riverland tradition is set to celebrate its 70th birthday this year. The Renmark Purringah Christmas pageant, first held in 1956, will mark the milestone while also recognising the upcoming 100th anniversary of the Purringah Bridge. Organisers are calling on schools and community groups to get involved by entering a float. The family-friendly event is scheduled for Friday, December 4, with registrations now available online. And Loxton is preparing to host some of Australia's best cyclists this weekend. The Oz Cycling Super Series arrives tomorrow, bringing 2 days of road racing action to both Loxton North and the township itself. Tomorrow's road race will run from 9:30am till 5pm through a number of local roads before Sunday's Kermesse takes over parts of the city from 8am till 3:30. Organisers say rolling road closures will be used to minimise disruption, with businesses remaining open and residents still able to access their properties.
7: Your locally owned Harvey Norman Renmark, the barbecue experts.
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10: Good morning, I'm Britta Aylin. The federal government's looking at potential penalties for tech company OpenAI after one of its agents hacked into a Medicare data portal. A rogue agent accessed both public and private files in the breach back in June, but the company took 3 months to notify the government. Deputy Leader of the Opposition, Jane Hume, telling Seven, it's really concerning that the only reason we know about the hack was because OpenAI told us.
11: The government can't even say whether a breach like this has happened before. What if it was a less benign breach? Let's face it, clearly services are Australia's cybersecurity is woefully inadequate.
10: Australia's methamphetamine use is reportedly at an all-time high, with record numbers of overdoses and hospital visits. The data comes from the National Drug and Alcohol Research Centre, which says the evidence suggests our nation has one of the highest recorded rates of methamphetamine use in the world. And a judge has ordered US President Donald Trump to let journalists from CNN, Politico and MS Now back into the White House after ruling that their ban was unconstitutional.
7: Dinner tonight, Mitsubishi Outlander tomorrow. Win the keys at the Berry Hotel.
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10: In sport, a sellout crowd's expected at Suncorp tonight for the opening NRL prelim final between the Dolphins and the Roosters. Star playmaker Sam Walker will line up for the Chooks just 4 weeks after undergoing ankle surgery. And Lachie Neal says he's now focused on tomorrow's AFL Grand Final against Freo after being cleared to play in the blockbuster. The 33-year-old had his one-match ban for striking overturned by the appeals board.
2: No, I just want to play my part and win on Saturday. Difficult challenge against Freo, but hopefully we can do it.
10: And that is the latest in news and sport.
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13: Partly cloudy with some light winds today, partly cloudy light winds 26 tomorrow and 22 for Sunday, partly cloudy. Just a few little marks on the rain radar, certainly nothing forecast, but there is some activity. We'll keep an eye on that for you. Right now, the Billings Air Conditioning Weather Station, 17.
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9: This is 5RM Breakfast with Anthony Millick.

It's the Riverland of Alley's 5RM with Brian Adams. Heaven, 9 after 8, Friday morning. That means Living Well with Dr. Cheryl. Absolutely, we'll catch up with her after 8:30. Going to have a look at the fallout. Well, not the fallout, but like the aftermath of the Riverland Field Days last weekend. Cheryl discovered quite a few health operations that happened in the Riverland of Alley that you may not be aware of. So she'll bring them to the radio this morning. We're heading off for an outside broadcast today. Love doing these between 10 and 1, broadcasting live from the Wakery Hotel Motel balcony. You got some live music happening there today too with Peter Santella from midday, playing through till 2 p.m. Got the sausage sizzle happening too, supported by Rollbush Quality Meats. Gold coin donations, FPOS, will be available. All the proceeds going to the Royal Flying Doctor Service Riverland Support Group, part of 5RM's Wings for Life, which is coming into land. Only got a couple of weeks to go. So if you've been eyeing off one of those items on the silent auction, now's the time to go and secure it. 5rm.com.au. Come down and say g'day. Wakery Hotel Motel, 5RM, broadcasting live from 10 this morning.

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What a stellar effort, Riverland of Valley. Still got a little way to go to hit our 10 grand goal. So get over to 5rm.com.au and get bidding away. 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

0: Big Meaty Loaf. It's 2 out of 3, 5RM, 23 past 8, news, sport and weather at 8.30. Then we'll catch up with Dr. Cheryl for Living Well.
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0: Shop around in Wakery, you'll find unleaded 91 from 239.9, diesel from 289.9. In Loxton, unleaded 91 this morning from 235.9, diesel at 289.9. It's small passengers giving fewer trips to the Bowser as well with the new Kia Carnival Hybrid. 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
1: Morning, I'm Jackie Loom. A free pool pass program will continue to make a splash across the Riverland. The Loxton Wakery Council has agreed to extend the initiative after hundreds of residents took advantage of the offer last season. More than 1,300 season passes were issued across the Loxton and Wakery pools, far exceeding numbers from previous years. Council says the program is helping ease cost of living pressures while encouraging more people to stay active and enjoy local facilities during the warmer months. A crash in Renmark brought traffic to a crawl yesterday. Emergency services responded to a two-vehicle collision at Renmark Avenue and 26th Street around 11:30 a.m. It caused congestion for inbound traffic, with vehicles diverted through service roads while the scene was cleared. Police say no life-threatening injuries were reported. A Riverland prison farm is helping drive South Australia's push to reduce crime. The Department for Correctional Services says the state already has Australia's lowest reoffending rate at 36.8%, but wants to cut it even further over the next 4 years. A major part of the plan involves vocational training for inmates. At Cadell Training Centre near Morgan, prisoners work on a modern dairy farm and other agricultural operations, gaining practical skills and employment experience aimed at reducing the likelihood of returning to prison. And a major sporting event is set to put the Riverland in the national spotlight this weekend. The On Cycling Super Series is coming to Loxton, with riders competing in a road race around Loxton North tomorrow and a fast-paced kermesse through the township on Sunday. Racing will take place throughout the day across both events, with temporary rolling road closures in place. Organisers say delays should be minimal and access to homes, businesses and parking areas will be maintained.
2: It always feels better when you go to someone you know. Make sure you go to Riverland Steel.
0: 5RM, national news now.
3: Good morning, I'm Britt Aylin. Canberra is investigating whether or not charges can be laid against OpenAI after one of its agents gained unauthorised access to a Medicare portal back in June. Federal Environment Minister Murray Watt telling Seven they've launched a task force.
4: If that is possible to happen, then that will happen. If it's not possible, then clearly that indicates that we need to change Australian laws, and that's what we'll be doing.
3: It comes as Anthony Albanese is about to deliver a speech to the United Nations General Assembly at the end of his week-long visit to New York. The PM's expected to urge leaders to work together to control AI. The 11-year-old boy who was reportedly shot in the face and neck at a Sydney apartment earlier this week has died in hospital. An 18-year-old man has been charged over Monday night's alleged shooting. And the AFL is confident that tomorrow's wet weather won't impact the pre-game entertainment. Melbourne's forecast to receive up to 10 mils of rain, but league boss Andrew Dillon's told the ABC Kylie Minogue's performance will be world-class, rain, hail or shine.
5: Kylie's a Melbourne girl. She knows the vagaries of Melbourne weather.
0: 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Your next meal at the Berry Hotel could lead to a Mitsubishi Outlander.
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3: In sport, a sellout crowd's expected at Suncorp tonight for the opening NRL prelim final between the Dolphins and the Roosters. Star playmaker Sam Walker will line up for the Chooks just 4 weeks after undergoing ankle surgery. And Lachie Neale says he's now focused on tomorrow's AFL Grand Final against Freo after being cleared to play in the blockbuster. The 33-year-old had his one-match ban for striking overturned by the appeals board.
6: No, I just want to play my part and win on Saturday. Difficult challenge against Freo, but hopefully we can do it.
3: And that is the latest in news and sport.
0: Get your Macca's favourites from McDonald's Renmark, delivered with Uber Eats. 5RM, Riverland and Mallee weather.
7: Partly cloudy with some light winds today. Partly cloudy, light winds 26 tomorrow and 22 for Sunday. Partly cloudy. Just a few little marks on the rain radar. Certainly nothing forecast, but there is some activity. We'll keep an eye on that for you. Right now, the Davilly's Air Conditioning Weather Station, 17.
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0: When you're ready.
2: This is 5RM Breakfast.

0: Do indeed. It is YouTube, the sweetest thing. 5RM across the Riverland of Ali, 23 tonight. Living well. Good morning, Dr. Cheryl. How are you?
1: Great. Living in the afterglow of field days.
0: Oh, it's a big couple of days. Oh, was it 7 Band-Aids in the end?
1: I know. Seven. You know, 6 of them being a fashion, a new shoe syndrome.
0: Oh, that'll get you.
1: New shoe friction syndrome.
0: New shoe friction.
1: Yeah.
0: Any use of the defibrillator?
1: No. Good, but there okay. were. I had a couple of call-outs that a couple of people needed me. So
0: yeah.
1: I was of use. So that's not ideal. But I'm glad I was there to help a couple of people.
0: All right. Good. That's what you're there for. What have we got today?
1: All right. Talking about helping people. Did people that were at field days get a chance to go check out the fat farmers?
0: Oh, plenty of fat farmers getting around at the field. Sorry about that.
1: There were a few of those. So this is for a farmer's friend's family. So it includes all. And it's, you know, I went over and had a chat with them because they had this great big massive bus that was doing health checks. And I've played around on their website. And they created a one-shop stop. So just like when I often talk about the Riverland, I said a lot going on and nobody knows about it.
0: Mm.
1: Same rurally. And what they've done is they've created a page where they've got a whole heap of resources for our rural communities to access. So it originally started out as a local fitness group, gym classes, walks and runs and things like that for the mental and physical health of farmers and their family and friends. But they've then put on their webpage, we've talked about iFarmWell before, which is a free online toolkit to deal with the stress of being a farmer, drought, grapes, et cetera, et cetera.
0: Life.
1: Yeah, life, kicking the teeth. Speaking of teeth, there's got Eat for Health, which is the Australian Dietary Guidelines, and Exercise Right, so lots of resources on various age groups and things like that, and helping to get access to information you need to safely and funly move your body. Sober in the Country was interesting, one that I checked out, which is an online support group. How great is that?
0: Mm-hmm.
1: They call it their Push Tribe, obviously for people that have been dealing with crap and found a way that is probably, well, isn't helpful for them and has added one more thing on the plate to deal with. So to have a supportive community to help them make the changes they want. Plant a Seed for Safety, so that's, you know, less sexy, let's be honest. It's speaking gigs and workshops for safety, but, you know, if you've maimed yourself on a farm, you know the importance of it.
0: Mm. No, plenty of things kill you on a farm if you're not careful.
1: Oh, my grandfather was a farmer, and he had a couple of missing fingers, and he had a friend that was missing 4 fingers on one hand. That was that would have been devastating.
0: Oh, Fummy.
1: Yeah, exactly. poor guy. Oh, another one was that we knew of close to the family, and he lost his leg.
0: Yeah, right.
1: And he was just quietly bleeding out until his wife said, you know, where the hell is he? He's late for dinner. Yeah. I'm going to go get the bastard and found him.
0: All right, one of the lambs walked past me, and they know how we feel, buddy.
1: More things, yes. So there's a National Center for Farmer Health, which has community grants.
0: Mm-hmm.
1: It's got resources for tough times, toolkits, supportive hub. What I like about this is if you go onto one and you think, hey, it doesn't resonate for me, check out the other 6.
0: Yeah, there's a tape of them there.
1: Yeah, Heart Foundation, we all know that. It's got a walking app, walking groups, education to keep your heart health. Are you okay? Everybody's well aware of that campaign and all the resources there. And Rural Financial Counseling Services. So it's helping you with the mechanics of your farm, your mental health, your physical health of you, your family, your friends. And there's Fat Farmers in Loxton,
0: mm-hmm.
1: 6 a.m. to 7 a.m. Tuesday, gym sessions at Mammoth Fitness with a physiotherapist, as well as a walking group from the Loxton Aquatic Club at 6 a.m.
0: Mm-hmm.
1: I'm not a 6 a.m.er, but some people are. And then there's Active Farmers, which is at Bugle Hut. Shout out for everybody in Bugle Hut. The roar, the deafening roar from all the people in Bugle Hut.
0: All right, the Bugle Hut Sheep Dippers Association.
1: Yeah, well, they meet at Tuesday at 6 p.m., and now the more civilized hour, to do Pilates and a yoga class. So these things are covered. They're free. You get to meet with people. You can not say a word. You can debrief as much as you want.
0: Mm.
1: There's just something therapeutic of being around people that are in a very similar situation to yourself.
0: Absolutely. Well, some great advice there this morning. And like as you pretty clearly pointed out, there's plenty of places to go.
1: You got it. Like I was really impressed with their setup. And you can go there on their website and find what works for you.
0: All right. Living well, Dr. Cheryl. Have a good week. We'll check in with you next Friday.
1: Sounds good. Check my Facebook because I'll post all the links and everything.
0: Good suggestion. 17 to 9, 5RM.
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0: the Red Hot Chili Peppers, Under the Bridge, 5RM across the Riverland of Mallee. Got some new sport and weather coming up at 9 o'clock. Then we'll get into the More Music Morning. Don't forget, from 10 o'clock, going to be out about broadcasting live from the Wakery Hotel Motel, Wings for Life. They're having a huge day there out on the balcony today at the Wakery Hotel Motel. You can come on down, make a donation, get involved with some live music from Peter Santella. He's going to be performing from midday through till 2 p.m. Got the sausage sizzle fired up as well, supported by Rollbush Quality Meats. She's got that lamb on the auction. It's getting some good coin at the moment. 5rm.com.au if you want to put your bid in on the Rollbush Quality Meats lamb. They're taking gold coin donations today as well, with FPOS available, all supporting the Royal Flying Doctor Service Riverland Support Group, part of 5RM's Wings for Life. Come down and say good day. 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We'll see you there.
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5: Morning, I'm Jackie Lim. A massive showing for local tourism across the Riverland, with several operators listed as finalists for the upcoming SA Tourism Awards. Three local entrants have been nominated in the Best Accommodation category, headlined by Big Four Berry Riverside Holiday Park. Both the Par 5 Shacks and River Murray Houseboats are also vying for top honours in the accommodation field, while 23rd Street Distilling was named in the Distilleries and Breweries category. Locals are being encouraged to cast their votes now ahead of the gala dinner in early November. Higher grape prices are offering some renewed optimism across the Riverland wine industry. Vinaki has released its minimum pricing for the 2027 vintage, with major increases for red grape varieties, including Shiraz and Cabernet Sauvignon. The company says the uplift reflects stronger demand in some market segments and is designed to give growers greater certainty ahead of harvest. While the prices are well above 2026 levels, we are told final rates will depend on market conditions and could be adjusted later this year. South Australia is setting ambitious new targets to reduce reoffending, with a Riverland facility playing a role. The Department for Correctional Services wants to cut recidivism by 30% by 2030, building on the state's nation-leading reoffending rate of 36.8%. Officials say employment and skills training are central to the strategy. At the Cadell Training Centre near Morgan, inmates receive vocational training and work on the prison's dairy farm, developing industry skills designed to improve their employment prospects when released. And schools across the Riverland are being encouraged to take part in a special Christmas celebration. The Renmark Paringa Christmas pageant is marking 70 years since the first pageant following the 1956 flood. Organisers are hoping to build on last year's successful event by attracting even more floats and community involvement. The pageant will be held Friday, December 4, with registrations now open.
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7: Good morning, I'm Lucy Knight. The opposition has labelled Services Australia's cybersecurity as woefully inadequate. It comes after an OpenAI agent managed to hack into the Medicare portal back in June. Deputy Leader of the Opposition, Jane Hume, telling Seven red flags were raised about Services Australia's cyber defence 2 years ago.
8: And at the same time, we've got the Prime Minister making headline speeches about AI and not mentioning cyber defence even once. I mean, the irony here is that you actually need AI to fight AI.
7: Domestic violence services are preparing for a spike in incidents ahead of tomorrow's AFL Grand Final. Victoria Police reported a 5% spike in family violence during last year's decider, with 315 reported cases, while back in 2019 there was a 20% spike. If you or someone you know needs help, contact 1-800-RESPECT. And PM Anthony Albanese will deliver a speech to the United Nations General Assembly this morning as he wraps up his week-long visit.
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7: In sport, the AFL denies gut-punching is now no longer an offence players can be suspended for. It comes after Lachie Neale had his one-match ban for striking overturned at last night's appeals board hearing, clearing him to play in tomorrow's grand final. And the NRL prelim finals kick off at Suncorp tonight, with the Dolphins battling the Roosters for a spot in the grand final. Star playmaker Sam Walker will line up for the Chooks just 4 weeks after undergoing ankle surgery.
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9: Partly cloudy with light winds this afternoon. Tomorrow, partly cloudy with light winds, 26 atop. And Sunday, 22, partly cloudy. Today, a top of 31.
10: And right now, at the De Villiers Air Conditioning Weather Station, 23 degrees.
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